The lovely sounds. Lovely sounds of a... I'll just get this right. Just a minute. Okay, that's better. The lovely sounds of a French outfit out of Paris. They call themselves Deux Oudes. I guess that means two ouds. They play the oud, which is a North African guitar type, lute type affair that's prominent pretty well in a lot of North African countries. And yeah, just their special blend. And some nice vocals there too. The track's called Nude for Death. And I took that from an album called Select Global. Yeah, so keep your ear out for that. Dood, O-U-D, D-U-O-U-D. Bill Frizzle before that, American guitarist, transcended all sorts of different styles. And I played Boubacar from the album The Intercontinentals. King Tubby and the Aggravators before that. Oh, I love that stuff. I love Dove. I love all that stuff. I took that from an album called Original Bass. He's out of Jamaica. It's called Original Bass Culture, actually. And the track is A Better Version. That was a pretty good version, I thought. Before that, out of Mali, Lobi Traore. And... track called Dumuya, and I took that from Mali to Memphis CD. Thank you, Hadley. And where else was I? Oh, the top of that set, beginning of that little bracket of music out of Egypt, Rango, and their 2010 album called Bride of the Tsar. And the track I played was Bergamopi, I think. I could get that right. It's nearly 10 to 10. My God, I'm halfway through here, but it's been a fairly vague morning anyway. I hope you've enjoyed it. Bringing you some quite different styles from all over the place. Persia, Egypt, Mali, Jamaica, the US, and France, well, and also we're going to slip into a bit of African gear now, so hope you're enjoying, and yeah, have a good morning.

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1: 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Friday, LJ and the Reckless Horns. 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

0: Personne ne bouge. 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

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Just get it.

Welcome back to Offbeat. This is Steve-O. You are tuned to 3D Radio, as if you didn't already know. Hello to anyone, and I understand there are quite a few listeners all around the planet that are listening in, so hello to you. My name is Steve-O. I like to bring a couple of hours of really cool, different world music to the table, if you like, and some very interesting stuff. That particular last group are very interesting. They're a duo, one from the US and one from the UK, and they're based out of Okinawa in Japan, and their style is blending the traditional Okinawese folk music with, club beats, with dance music, etc., etc. I took that from a compilation called Moving Waves from a few years ago, and the track was called Tinsagu Nu Hana Dub. So it's Tinsana Nuhana, dub. Ryuyu Underground, they're called. Ryuyu Underground, yeah. Check them out. Before that, the wonderful voice of Bombay Jayashri from India. She's sung on so many movies, Hindu movies, Tamil, even English movies, and, of course, Indian movies. Got that beautiful sort of voice, very haunting. I took that from a 2009 album, a select global compilation, and the song's called Zara Zara. Before that, oh yes, I did a bit of self-indulgence with some Sukus. I played Pepe Kali from his Gigant Afrique 1990 album. He's from the DRC, the Democratic I'm getting squeaky here, Democratic Republic of Congo, and the track was called Pon Moon Baka Bush. And before that, also from the DRC, from their 2002 album Aret Kadiak, and that was G7 Nouvelle Griffe, and the track's called Bob Diouf. Where else was I? Yes. Before that, some South African music. I played Dudu, Pukwana and Spear from their album South African Funk Experience and Baluyi. And before that, the wonderful, wonderful Brenda Fassi from her release. It was an album. It was called Noman Kanjani, and that was the title track. I do like that. But she's left us now, and as a lot of them are leaving us, with Dolly and Tim Curry, very sad, but they've done their time and they've given us great gifts and thankfully a legacy. Anyway, let's... I don't know where I am at the moment. Oh, yes. We'll just keep going. You're listening to Offbeat. 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

que sube. 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

The wonderful sounds of Angelique Kidjo, originally from Benin, I think, residing in France these days, where she does most of her recording. And I don't know what she's doing right now, but she's been doing a lot of releases. The track was the Talking Heads song, of course, Once in a Lifetime. And I took that from a compilation called, WOMAD 2019, I took it from. Before that, out of Cuba, Son 14. And the album's called The Best of Son. And La Fiesta en la Casa de Juan was that track. Before that, the Magic Mushroom Band from here in Australia, from their Waves of Water release, and Waves of Water. And out of Cuba again, Raul Paz and Malala Cuba. And where else was I? Of course, Nikisa. Nikisa are another Australian world music outfit. Their album's called Camels in the City, and that was Havada Balut York. I hope I said that right. Anyway, Jade is up next with Frontiers, so stay tuned. And I will catch you next week with another couple of hours of world music. And take it easy. It's a beautiful day.

0: Hey Adelaide, do you like the music of Faith No More? There's something strong out there. And do you like the music of Mr. Bungle? Of course you do! So head to the Jade, Saturday,
1: September 12th,
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0: The Man Who Likes Trains, a BBC production. Hamish McManaman likes trains.
1: Well, I like the ones that go shh, shh, shh, shh. But I also like the steam diesel engines as well, you know, the ones that go shh, shh. Not the 440 Northerns or the 462 Pacifics, they're passenger locomotives. I prefer the switch engines, you know, the ones that you're used in railroad yards. They're usually the 060 or 080 kind. I like them. But I also like it when they go shh, shh. I don't know, I guess I just love them all.
0: Ever since Hamish was as young as 6, his fondness of the locomotive has caused him to paint sticky tape.
1: Well, I first saw my first choo-choo train, I said, wow! It was my Uncle Graham who showed me it. Not Uncle Graham on my mother's side, but Uncle Graham on my brother's side.
0: At one point in his life, Hamish's fascination with trains grew so intense that he was put on antidepressants after finding out he could never be one.
2: Oh, yes, Hamish has always loved trains. Always! He went from one extreme to the next. I remember when he was young, and he told us that one day he was going to marry a train. I didn't think it was serious, but he sure showed us.
0: In 1987, Hamish McManaman married his first wife, Baldwin 280 Steam Locomotive, in a quiet ceremony in South Bristol.
1: Well, a few of my close friends warned me that I might get hurt, but I wouldn't believe them. I mean, you don't tend to listen to people when you're in love, do you?
2: No, you're right. And were you in love?
1: Well, yes.
2: And did she love you?

0: Yes.
1: Well, how did you know?
0: She didn't say much, but I just knew, you know. Every time I boarded the train, there'd be a seat right next to the window, right in the second carriage, every time, just for me. She never did that for anyone else.
1: Right, so can you tell me, where did it all go wrong?
0: Well, one day I caught someone else sitting in my seat.
1: Really?
0: And what's more, it was a woman. I really couldn't understand what was going on. It was all too complicated. I couldn't understand why she'd want to share me with someone else. I wasn't interested in that sort of thing. That whole threesome thing, you know, some people are quite aroused by it, but I just can't get into it, really. It just wasn't the same to when I married.
2: After a messy divorce with Baldwin 28 Oak Steam Locomotive, Hamish found himself spending many late nights at the airport.
0: I really wanted to escape from trains, you know. I couldn't bring myself to go back to the stations. I was just afraid I'd bump into her again. So I guess I found a substitute, a way of escaping it all. Of course, I know now it was the wrong way to go about it. You see, one night, when I was really depressed about the whole thing, a friend took me to one of the local airports, you know, just to help me forget about it, drown my sorrow, so to speak. Then I found myself going back again and again, you know. I was there every night, even by myself. I even bought myself a pilot's uniform.
1: I see. So, had you gotten yourself in pretty deep?
0: Oh, most definitely. I couldn't say that I had a problem. That wasn't until some of my friends confronted me one night and made me take a good look at myself. Because planes aren't the answers to everything, you know. Sure, they help you forget about your problems for a while, but the fact is, problems don't go away. It takes more than a few planes to solve them.
2: It took Hamish 7 months to bring himself to return to the station.
0: I think it was 7th of December. It was a cold morn. I was wearing a big duffel coat so no one recognised me. That was when I saw her pulling into the station. She reminded me of my mother.
1: So what exactly attracted you to this train?
0: Well, she was a 2 6,000 kilowatt diesel electric locomotive. Those kinds have got nice auxiliary alternators, you know, triple bogies. But I was standing there on the platform waiting for the train to Bristol when she pulled in. She stopped with the door right in front of me. Right in front. That never happened before. It was quite obvious she was flirting with me.
2: After a whirlwind romance, Hamish and 2600 eloped, exchanging vows at Stratford.
0: Ah, the wedding in Stratford. Yeah, it was a beautiful wedding. My brother came down from Wales just to see it. He couldn't believe I was marrying another train.
1: So, how did your second marriage end?
0: Well, one day she left for the day and just didn't come back. I checked the timetable and it said that she was due to return from Southampton. So I rang the train authorities and they said there'd be an accident. Haven't heard anything since.
1: I see. And wasn't your fifth wife also involved in an accident?
0: Yes, that's right. But I don't like to talk about that.
1: So after all that's happened, are you still very interested in trains?
0: Yes, quite. Trains are great.
1: So, is there a special train in particular at the moment?
0: Oh, well, I don't like to say names, but I am sort of dating one at the moment. She's a turbine electric, a 500.
1: Ooh!
0: Yeah, so she's quite a young lass, really.
1: Well, I wish you all the best with this one, Hamish.
0: Thank you. Thank you very much.
2: That was The Man Who Likes Trains. Please join us next week for part 6 in our series, Videotaping Your Fingers.

Alrighty, good morning, Adelaide. Yeah. Hope everyone is enjoying this absolutely awesome weather. I've got plenty of tracks to play for the next couple of hours that should hopefully get you into that Monday spirit. We just heard from the only objects who are playing over, Friday night with, of course, Pink Noise Generator and Future Forest. So definitely a decent gig to go to. And that was at the, what's it called? I've forgotten what it was called. It's near the Rhino Room and, Basement Bar. Alrighty, up, let's get back straight into it now with some Sex Cells with their track, Take the Blame.

0: Hanging Around by Tumbleweed. And before that, Tracer with Endless Samurai. And Spiralist gave us Away, Chop and Scroll. And Fear Dream with Echo. And the Genovese with their latest stuff, Sprinkler. And the Sex Cells and Take the Blame. Alrighty, up next, we're going to hear from Tex Perkins and You and My doing a version of Dirty Deeds Done Dirt Cheap.
1: My machine's in here by tomorrow night, right?

Alrighty, you're listening to Frontiers 93.7 3D Radio, and it's almost up past 12, so half hour of me left till Peter is up, and we just heard from The Toss with Devon Dale, and of course, that last track needed no introductions, of course, but of course that before that, we heard from Radio Birdman, Aloha, Steve and Damien, and of course New England Stone gave us Thebes Audio Raven with their track Peel, great local band. And off up next, we're going to hear from, let me just find it, it is the Meanies with 100%.

0: Mother's in the house.
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0: Bring it down.
1: Bring on the jump first, baby. 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

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I don't know why you let the bad guys win. 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

Alrighty, that was of course the Mavises with Cry, a great band, Australian band that is. And before that, some Spider Bait and Pony. Of course, I'm almost out of here for another Monday morning, afternoon now. Do stick around, I have seen Peter, so he's up with Instamania. And I'll be back, of course, next Monday, 2:11 to 1. Hope everyone has a great week.

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It gets me all revved up

The Baskerville Hounds, Never on Sunday from 1967, from their album featuring Space Rock Part 2. Hello, you're listening to Instrumania on 3D Radio. With me, Peter, I'll be with you until 2 o'clock. We also heard The Fingers, Diamant or Diamonds from 1963, and we started off with The Frantics, The Whip, recorded in 1959. Up next, The Four Dreamers.

0: But who was she?
1: The Bohemian Girl by Russ Haddock Trio from 1959. Chris Allen and his music before that, Coming Home Baby from 1964 from their album Pick of the Pops. And we started off with The Four Dreamers, Twist of Napoli from 1962 off the Rock and Roll Method, Volume 17. 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

La Unidad 5, Jericho from 1967. Norman Arab Sands and the Valiants, Don't Want to Leave the Congo from 1960. And at the top, the Honeycombs, Hurricane from 1965, taken from an anthology in Tokyo. 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
1: The JJ Band. Cousins Jack from 1968. Renegades before that. Geronimo from 1959. From Kim Fowley, Another Man's Gold. That was his first ever record that he produced. And the Renegades featured some prominent members. Sandy Nelson on drums. Paul Johnson, who later became a member of the Beach Boys, and writer-producer Nick Bennett. 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

0: beings. 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
1: If you don't subscribe, you will be assimilated.

Silent Caravan. Lost tape, track 07, 2012-2014. Savages before that, You're My Chocolate from Five Finger Discount, released in 2016. Before that, Man or Astro Man, Italian movie theme from their 1996 release, UFOs and the Men Who Fly Them. Swum and 1-2, Poker Night from 2023, and we started off with Urban Zotel, Zotel's Mambo from 2020 on his album Outer Space Sounds of Urban Zotel. That's just about it from me. Maggie should be up very soon to take us out today. A new release from Jufus, Purple Caterpillar from Horizon 1. Thanks for listening. See you next time.

0: Hey Adelaide, do you like the music of Faith No More? There's something stronger. And do you like the music of Mr. Bungle? Of course you do! So head to the Jade, Saturday,
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I am Maggie and this is Mondo Trasho. I just played Band of Gold by Pinky Beecroft off of his new album Lonesome Wolf that came out in last month. This month. I keep forgetting it's not the first. You can catch him doing stuff off of his new album, stuff from his old band, The White Russians, and of course, stuff from his very old band, Machine Gun Fellatio. This Thursday at the Jade, you can catch him there. Anyway, let's kick things off. We're going to start with a few new, a few Australian new releases, and then we're going to really get into things. Okay, let's do Ancient Channels. This is Hexbeat. They're from Brisbane. They're pretty cool. Very post-punk, very danceable, very groovy. This is Hexbeat.

0: All right, sick. Okay, so that was the new track that was Sleep In It by Coffin. It's one of the first single off of the new album. The new album is called Out in Oslo, and that comes out on September the 18th, which is exciting. I love Coffin. And before that, I played Act Your Wage by Stabber from the Knifey Wifeys. We love them. They're local. It's off of Disgust, which came out today, which is exciting. Go stream it. Go buy it. Go listen to it. It's fantastic. And then before that, it was Godzilla. The track's Godzilla off of the album Dog Tooth, which is great because it makes me think of the Yorgos Lanthimos movie Dog Tooth, and it just makes me happy. That's by Sweetie. They are from Sydney, and that. Yeah, you can pre-order the album. It comes out September 25th. Yes. Let's go. We've got a gig coming up. There's a gig next weekend, and I forgot to grab the details up. Hold on. Let me get the event up. Oh, I'm shocking. Sorry. But it's Scum Foo, Slow Rot, No Memories, Paraphernalia Wagon. It's at... Oh my God, I'm so sorry. Let's play. Need to get some like background music for when stuff like this happens. Hold on. Can you hum something in the background while I'm getting up the thing? Saturday, 12th of September. It is at North Adelaide Railway Station. It's at Sharehouse. I haven't been there before. I'm very excited, actually. But yeah, it's Scum Foo from Sydney, and then No Memories, The Eyes of Death, Slow Rot, and Paraphernalia Wagon that are all local, and it's $15 entry and a good chance to see a bunch of local bands. Anyway, we'll kick it off with Paraphernalia Wagon, Give Up the Drugs.
1: Now, as I was saying, drugs are bad. You shouldn't do drugs. If you do them, you're bad. Because drugs are bad, okay? It's a bad thing to do drugs, so don't be bad by doing drugs, okay? That'd be bad.

0: All right. So that was No Memories, Festa. That before that was Slow Rot, Hive Mind. Before that was Scum Foo, I'd Die to Make You Rich. And before that was Paraphernalia Wagon, Give Up the Drugs. You can catch all of them next Saturday at North Adelaide Railway Station Sharehouse. Doors are from 5 p.m. It's $15 entry. Good, wholesome fun. The rest of the show is really, really, really different from that last track, I will say. I am joined with Josie, who is co-hosting with me for the rest of the show. We still have another hour and a half and we're going to kick things off. What are we going to kick things off with?
1: I don't know. What are we doing? there's a ghost in my house.
0: Ah!
1: Is that right?
0: Yes.
1: okay, so I think you said this was genre whiplash.
0: A little.
1: Did you say... This is going to be genre whiplash, so apologies to everyone, but no apologies for all these great songs. This is some Northern Soul, and I really like it, and we do listen to it if I ever get a chance to put it on when we DJ occasionally as well, and The Fall had a really good cover of this Ardeen Taylor song, and that's what we're listening to, I believe.
0: Yes.
1: Yes.
0: All right, let's do it.

0: Brilliant. All right. So that was Neat, Neat, Neat by The Damned. Before that was Tammy Lynn with I'm Gonna Run Away From You. And before that was The Cramps with Garbage Man.
1: And by the way, that wasn't The Fall. That was...
0: I don't know why you said it was The Fall.
1: No, well, it was Ardeen Taylor. It was before The Fall. It was originals of songs covered by The Fall.
0: It was.
1: Yeah.
0: I have a preference for the Ardeen Taylor one. The Fall's great, but I don't know.
1: Yeah,
0: I love it.
1: Yeah, I like the original too.
0: And we're playing around. We're playing around with a new format of introducing more Northern Soul.
1: Yeah, it's called Genre Whiplash.
0: Well, I mean, Mondo Trasher is a John Waters homage, and so it kind of falls in with that anyway, is to blend harsh punk with some
1: really good, like, soul. 50s soul, yeah.
0: Yeah, absolutely. Speaking of, up next is the Exciters, and it is Blowing Up My Mind.
1: Yeah.

0: sex vampire! Bite! Bite!
1: Brilliant. That was... That was Release the Bats by The Birthday Party. Before that was X-Ray Specs with The Day the World Turned Dayglow. And before that was Dead Boys with Sonic Producer.
2: Oh, all great songs. I've got to say, that Germ-Free Adolescence is probably an album I'd say that everybody should have. She is Polystyrene, so awesome. What a great, great album that was. Anyway. That was really good. And The Birthday Party, that was good, you know, before Warren Ellis started destroying everything that
3: Neil Cave and his brother Tim Cave does.
1: I just miss Blix the Bug Eld.
3: Yeah, I do too.
1: Yeah. Also shout out to James, who gave us a call and said that he was enjoying the show.
3: Thank you
1: for calling. The Ad Libs is up next, and it is The Boy from New York City.
3: What can you tell us about this?
1: Not much, can you?
3: It's a girl group. It's really good. How's that?
1: Continue.
3: Back in the day, like a few hundred years ago, some of the music I used to listen to.
1: Yeah. Brilliant. All right, enjoy.

0: 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What's that, Skip? Sonny's fallen down a disused mineshaft? 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
1: I just wanted to set Joe off with that because we've been watching Skippy the Bush Kangaroo lately.
2: It should be a cult classic. It's actually really good.
1: Of course, before that, it was The Gun Club with Sex Beat, and it was Emma Thomas with Time Is On My Side before that, and the Rosillo's Top of the Pops. Up next is one of Josie's picks. If you want to talk us through it.
2: Oh, it's just called The Night, Frankie Valli, and it's really the lyrics in this are really important to listen to because it's just telling a story. And particularly how people can be sucked in by people who aren't particularly right for them. So many people should listen to this.
1: Okay.

0: 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I just played Deutsche
1: Division. Einen Volt.
0: Joy Division transmission. Before that was Sam D's with Lonely For You Baby, and before that was Magazine with Shot Both Sides. Shot by Both Sides.
1: All great songs. Yeah.
0: We were just having a debate about Joy Division.
1: Sigh.
0: I love Joy Division.
1: So do I.
0: I really love them. I love how influenced by Sparks they were, because I love Sparks. They're like one of my favorite bands.
1: You read that one time in an interview, and now you're just going to hold on to that.
0: Let's not have
1: the argument here.
0: But, okay.
1: But basically, the thing that got a lot of these bands going, that people, you know, some people don't like the Sex Pistols now. And I understand that, but that's because you didn't hear it linearly back when it came out. Now it's a big pond for people to pick from. So if you don't like the Pistols because you don't like John Lydon and how he is now, then you missed the point from what he was like back then.
0: I just don't like them because their music's not very good.
1: Oh, my God. Don't even go there. It's over.
0: Like bad music.
1: No, they were great. So they were a great band, and they influenced a lot of people. At the Trades, Freak Hall, is one of those gigs that basically started all these bands off, like, you know.
0: Because they were like, if those losers can do it, we could do it.
1: Well, that's not a bad thing to think, because at the time it was essentially you had to be some sort of guitar virtuoso to be in a band, which really was against what rock music was originally about, which is like three chord things done by young people like Buddy Holly and Link Wray and all those sorts of guys. And we'd got away from this. We'd got to this huge, horrible, you know, dinosaur rock where you had to be a virtuoso to play. And all of a sudden this brought it back and said, you know what? You can be 17 years old. You can play your guitar. You can know three chords and just go for it. And you can write songs that are absolutely effective and just brilliant. But anyway, we're going to agree to disagree on this. And Joy Division were one of those bands who came out of the Lesser Free Trade Hall gig and started off as Warsaw. And again, there were many bands, you know, that came out of that. And the other thing to think about is that, you know, we do miss sometimes the music I was listening to when I was younger. You know, it was like I was choosing between either the Bee Gees or punk. I chose
0: punk. Don't slag off right? the Bee Gees.
1: Yeah, but that's because now we've come a long way and we can look back and you can go, oh, I like that. Because
0: Bee Gees are cool.
1: At the time there was a split about what you liked and what you didn't like.
0: I always forget that the Bee Gees are Australian and they just don't...
1: Yeah, well, they were English dudes who came over to Australia. They were pretty pommy.
0: Okay. What's up next?
1: Well, this is Major Lance and The Monkey Time.

0: Yeah. Yeah, very good. Thank you. That was Julius Caesar and the Tremadols.
1: Julius Caesar and the Tremadols.
0: I quit from their Caesar salad. We had Link Ray with Rumble. Link Ray, brilliant, fantastic. I think we're going to do a cover of one of their songs, I've decided. We had the Skunks before that, right, from the Adelaide demos, 79-81. And we had Major Lance, Monkey Time, 60 Soul, Master Series.
1: Up next, we have Wanda Jackson. We have Fujiyama Mama off of the Rocking Bones, 1950s punk and rockabilly.

0: All right, sick. Okay, so you're listening to 3D. So that was Tim Curry. That was She's Not There, his cover, and it was off of the vinyl Simplicity. Before that was Strawberry Switchblade with their cover of Jolene. And before that was The Particles with the trumpet song. And before that was Wanda Jackson with Fujiyama Mama. Obviously, yeah, very, very sad news about the passing of Tim Curry and Dolly Parton. It felt like, I think it was compared like to like, it was like gay 9/11. I just, yeah, it really hit me harder than I thought it would, especially Dolly Parton. I remember that night I made Joe sit and watch Steel Magnolias with me and I cried. and then the next night we tried to watch Clue, but I forgot that Clue is actually not that great a movie.
1: Oh my God, that's so long. Horrible.
0: It was, yeah. and then there's like the ending, like the end.
1: Oh my God,
0: endings,
1: three different
0: of
1: endings.
0: It. Yeah,
1: too much.
0: Which I was like, oh, okay. So maybe we'll just have to watch Rocky Horror on the weekend instead.
1: Yeah, God took the wrong people. There was another 80-year-old that should have gone.
0: yes. Anyway. Yeah. Tim Curry was sad. That really snuck up on me. That really. Yeah. And also Dolly Parton. I just didn't think that was in the realm of possibility of like was her dying. It just wasn't something I ever thought of. And we have a bottle of like Dolly Parton wine in the fridge at the moment that I found at BWS. That was in the clearance section. I'm like, I hope that was like before and not after. Get out of here. Anyway, it's been a pleasure. Thank you, Josie, for joining me today as co-host. I have been Maggie and this has been Mondo Trasho. Stick around for Radio Radio Radio after us. I'm going to leave you guys with The Fugues. It's a song that they brought out a few years ago called You Stole the Dark, which I really enjoy. Anyway, enjoy!

0: Ronnie, out of my way. I'm watching television.
1: Are you crazy? That's a test pattern.
0: I like it.
1: Well, there are two things to be done. First of all, we put him in the hospital and withdraw all television.
2: I see.
1: And then we give him this.
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How's your afternoon going? How's whatever period of time you're listening in from going? Hope it's going well. Thank you to Maggie for an awesome episode of Mondo Trasho just before, and I hope you're going to enjoy the silly tracks that I, you know, play in a minute. That was very weird. I did a thing and then randomly my headphones went from mono to stereo. Sorry, that's a point that doesn't matter. But anyway, gonna have a bit of a chill one this afternoon. Not as melancholic as last time, but just chill, you know? And that's what we're gonna do. So without further ado, gonna start us off with this. Oh, nope, that's... Hello, we gonna do it? We gonna do the thing? There.

0: And that was the new single by Desert Eyes named Crushed in the Moment. Very lovely little Adelaide band. And before that, you heard Palette. Oh my god, I'm gonna not be able to pronounce words. This is embarrassing. Palladium. Nope, that's. Palladium? We're just going to, yep, I just admit it, it's going to be Palladium. I know that's not how to pronounce that word at all, but I'm sure you'll be able to find it if you search up Alan Braxton, Fred Falk. Oh, geez. I should probably learn how to pronounce song titles before, you know, playing songs. That would be a really good plan, wouldn't it? Oh, well. If you enjoyed those, feel free to call in at 8363-3937. Got some more fun tracks on the way, including one by the Avalanches, because of course, although not a new single, because I've been playing those a lot, but something from their last album, which I still think needs some more love, so we're gonna play that now.
1: 1, 2, 3.

Oh, forgot how heavy that one is. That is Kim's Caravan. Well, the song is Kim's Caravan by Courtney Barnett from Sometimes I Sit and Think and Sometimes I Just Sit, which was, yeah, like the album of hers that like really blew up. And then ever since, she's kind of just been like, she's obviously still been putting out amazing music, but I guess she's just kind of dropped underground again, in a way. Like, I know she had an album out this year, like the start of this year, if I'm correct, or very end of last year. Pretty sure it was this year. But yeah, just like, I knew, like, we kind of know about it, but it's definitely nowhere near as like big of an event as it used to be, which I think is really sad. She's an incredible musician. And yeah, before that was Born to Lose by the Avalanches. Which, fun fact, found this out the other day, kind of was tempted to sign up for this, but I don't have any time to go over to Melbourne, but apparently they're doing a live show at a local station there, which, don't quote me, I feel like I'm going to get this wrong, but I'm pretty sure we're friends with a community station over there called, like, Triple R, which they made their kind of start up through that community station, and they're going to be doing a show there. And apparently, if you're a member, you can potentially go, you know, win the opportunity to see them live there, which is amazing. Like, actually really, really cool. But unfortunately, I don't see myself having any time to just jump over to Melbourne. So yeah, just long story short, support community radio no matter where you are, because, you know, you never know. You just never know if you're gonna just kind of grow into a bigger artist or whatnot. But anyway, I have more tunes. I hopefully do, right? You'd hope so. And we're gonna keep playing them. Just a bit of old Interpol, because I feel like it.

And that was Northern Whale by The Good, The Bad, and The Queen, which was a supergroup that I think, yeah, would have disbanded at least in 2020 because, unfortunately, the drummer Tony Allen passed away. But, yeah, that was off of their first album, which I think was 2007, I think, off the top of my head, something like that. But either way, really, really, really cool project. Maryland is a great album. Not the album, like this was from their first album, which is the self-titled album, but would also suggest listening to Maryland, which is a great little album from 2018. And then before that was Narc by Interpol from Antics. Yes, they did release a new album like a few days ago. I think I need to give it another listen because I would say I liked it more than the last, but at the same time, yeah, I still am like, huh. And when you just listen to an album, you're like, yep, time went by. So, yeah, I think I need to give it a bit more time. Haha. But I have more songs for you over the next, 24 minutes? So we'll get straight into those, why don't we?

That was I'd Have You Anytime by George Harrison. The starting track from All Things Must Pass, his crazy triple album, which still honestly, like, has to be one of the best Beatles. Like, it is the best Beatles solo album, and I will not take another answer. That's it. And before that was If You Run by Desert Sessions, which I'm actually not sure who the singer is on that. I would love to be able to tell you, but yeah, I'm pretty sure it's a mystery. Yeah, it's like one of the only artists they didn't actually announce, but she has a beautiful voice. Nonetheless, I have about four more tracks for you, and I'm gonna play them not now, but

And that was Run, Run, Run by My Cherie, who was the feature of the week last week with a different song, but still a cool feat nonetheless. And before that was, if I go look over here, was Elastica with 2 to 1. I just love that album. It's just so good. Just so many little short songs, but they're all just amazing. It's honestly, I know that they did release a second album. I still haven't listened to it yet, but for the most part, everyone kind of always says that, oh, they only released one album. So that kind of concerns me. But nonetheless, still a great album to check out. If you're into Britpop, you'd be very silly not to. I only have about 2 more songs left, and I'd like to take the time to say thank you for listening in. I hope you've enjoyed the show. You should stick around for Space Jam Radio after this, and yeah, I hope you have a good night, a good week until I see you next week, and yeah, that is all from me. I will see you when I next see you. See ya, bye.

0: Echoes in the Gloaming Six, what emerges from the old earth, a special chapter in the Echoes myth cycle, the album launch for the Only Objects' second album, An Excess of Hauntings. 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

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My name is Isaac, and we've just kicked off the program, Space Jam being the program for the moment, with a new track, one of two new ones that were put out this week by Vampire Weekend, a band I love. Yeah, they've been pretty good over the years, and they've got a Capricorn right there is one of the lead singles from the album, which I like very much. I dare say we'll probably next week be getting the second single that they put out. We'll space it out. I'd like to play both because I like both very much. But for the sake of being fair and sharing, we'll go with this for today. It's Fringe time, as you may well know. And this week we've got some guests coming in to have a bit of a chat about some of the performances they're doing as part of the wonderful month and a bit of arts that we have here in our fair city, which has just kicked off this last weekend. We're going to be chatting to the choreographers and a performer, one of them, from The Other Side and Ice Cream Bolero Femme, which is a double bill of dance that's being put on at AC Arts over the next couple of weeks. So we're going to be having a chat about what you can expect if you wanted to head along to one of those programs, and we'll be doing that in just a short minute, probably about 10 minutes or so. So we'll have some information on the art scene for you alongside usual dose of music, which I'm going to keep going now with a good track, good new track from Bad Bad Not Good. It's called Take What's Given. You're on 3D.

0: Alrighty, can you hear me there?
1: Yes, we can.
0: Cool. I'm just going to play around with your sound a little bit, just to get your sound nice and crisp. Could you just, say your name, how your day was, that type of thing, and I'll just play around with a couple of things.
1: Yeah, my name is Liat. My day has been good. It's been hot but good. We did some promotion busking on Rundle Street earlier today. Then we did a performance, which went very well. It's been a lot of fun.
0: Cool.
1: Now we're about to do an interview.
0: Just going to jump in. Is there any way your volume can be turned up on your? Are you going through loudspeaker at the moment?
1: Yeah.
0: It's just that it's a little quiet on this end, which just might.
1: What about? Is that better?
0: That's a bit better. It's just okay. Yeah. Sometimes with loudspeaker, that type of thing, we do lose a bit of just kind of the sound of the phone call.
1: Let me see if I'm going to try to turn you. Can you speak, Isaac?
0: Sorry, what was that?
1: Oh, no. Okay, I tried to turn you off when I was speaking, but I can barely hear you.
0: Yeah. Did you have two phones? We could do it that way in that you could both just have your phone up next to your ear and then I can, we can all talk at the same time as well that way. Would that be possible?
1: Do you want to try that? Did you use two phones? Or what percentage is yours on? Are we calling him on the phone? Yeah, so he'll call both of us and we'll both hold our phone to our ear. Okay. Yep, we can do that. Can you say your number? So it's 0426.
0: Sorry, one moment. I'm just going to plug over here. Ready to go now. Oh, can you still hear me there? Alrighty, we're ready to go. I'm just going to quickly pop up your press release and then we'll get cracking. And I'll try and keep it short enough because I know you have a show to get to, but maybe we aim for kind of 10, 15 minutes?
1: Yeah, perfect.
2: Yeah.
0: Cool. Ready? And it's Ice Cream Bolero Femme? Is Bolero that's the right
2: pronoun? Yes.
0: Femme?
2: Femme, yeah.
0: Femme. Cool. Alrighty. And the other side, I should be able to pronounce that. Cool.
2: Yeah.
0: Alrighty. you're listening to 3D Radio 93.7 FM. As mentioned a little bit earlier in the program, we have some special guests joining us on the show today. They are dual choreographers who are putting on a piece together, a two-part called Ice Cream Bolero Femme, and also the other side. We have Lard Kadem and Jill Crovizier. Welcome to the show.
1: Thank you so much for having us.
0: It's cool to have you here because you've got this pretty cool show happening over at the AC Arts, and we're keen to get a little bit of insight into some of the history of these pieces. And I was wondering if you could start by talking about how far back some of these pieces date in their conception and the choreography, and also a little bit how the two of you met as well. I'm happy to throw that out to whoever wants to answer.
1: Yeah, absolutely. Jill, do you want to maybe start with Bolero?
2: Yes, I can start with Bolero. So the piece Ice Cream Bolero Femme was created in 2020, so it's already an existing piece. And Liat Kadem, who is performing it here in Australia, has learned the piece back in Melbourne and here in Adelaide to perform it, during the double bill performance. And yeah, so this piece was born during a research for another bigger production, and it wasn't my intention to make a piece on the Bolero of Ravel. But while working on this research around progress, it came out that, the piece was working for itself, and that's how it became a work. There are different versions. There is a male version, a female version. It can also be performed in a duet or in a group. The piece has been now touring for some years, and it's very beautiful and exciting to work here with Liat and also other local dancers to retransmit this work and make it alive so far from Europe as well, so that's really wonderful.
0: Yeah, I'm interested in, you were saying there's the male and female versions. What are some of the key differences that you might see if you were to check out two different performances from those lenses?
2: Yes. I mean, the choreography is the same, but the way they perform it is slightly different. So there is obviously, in the female version, a very, like, female energy. And I'm also playing a bit with stereotypes and this image of a woman, and while the male version is much more also masculine, playing the same here also with a bit of stereotypes. It has a bit of a toreador atmosphere, like flamenco, a bit of a almost macho as well. So even though they're performing the same work, like it's really giving different energies in that sense. So the work can also be performed both solos in one evening, one after another. And it's really interesting to see how they both connect, because at the end they both like trying to survive on their territory, trying to defend their territory. And at the same time, yes, there's these two body, very well-defined bodies that are somehow going through the same struggle to keep on their roller skates and to just make sure that they are able to defend this space, and they are able, like, yeah, to remain there. So, yeah.
0: Now, Liat, you're performing in this piece. I was wondering if you could speak to some of the challenges and maybe some of the things you enjoy about performing this particular piece that Jill's choreographing.
3: Yeah, absolutely. I absolutely love performing it, and it's very performative. Like, there's ice cream in the piece, you're on roller skates, and it sort of starts quite calm in a sense, and you get to as well like play with the audience a little bit, and then the other aspect of it is that it's very physically demanding, and as Jill said, you're sort of trying to keep up, you're trying to survive through the music whilst you're on roller skates. There's a lot happening, you're trying to keep up with the counts, so you kind of build and build and build, and it's in one sense very strong, in another sense it's very vulnerable, and you know, you just kind of keep trying to go through it. But it's a lot of fun to do. And it sort of has, you know, you can put your own sort of stamp on it, but it's definitely a very strong energy to it. And it's a good play, with kind of performance.

0: Hello, 3D. You're probably wondering, why was that like an interview that was maybe a little bit choppy, had to get cut off? And that was because there was an emergency call and the wrong interview was played at that time. Yes. I'm so sorry, listeners. And I'm so sorry, Isaac. It wasn't me. It wasn't me, but thank you for calling and making sure we can jump in and substitute it. But right now, you're listening to Ian, who usually does Nowhere Fast on Thursdays, and controlling the desk right now is Ronan and Elevator.
1: Hello.
0: Yeah. How you feeling, Ronan?
1: I'm good. I've been called in last minute. I was in the studio in second studio, just doing a little pre-record for Elevate coming up, and I was expecting to have a chill time, and you know, no one's listening to me. I'm in there just by myself, playing some songs, jamming and recording, and then I get called in. Yeah. But yeah, it's the real thing.
0: Yeah, you step through the 3D door, and we put you to work. Yes. There's no easy days. But we've just played Sister Europe by the Psychedelic Furs, one of their bangers. And fun fact, y'all, if you didn't know this, the saxophonist who was a part of the Psychedelic Furs for the first two albums of theirs, he lives in Adelaide now. And yeah, I've found that out through our lovely grapevine here in Adelaide. You know, we are the wine area. That was a pun, guys. So.
1: Good one.
0: Nice. Thank you. Yeah. Isaac's like, take Ian off air right now. But yes. So Ronan, what do you have lined up for us?
1: I am going to play some songs. I've got some Liz Phair coming up, Exile in Guyville, one of the songs off of that. And I've also got some local tracks as well coming up. We got Warim as well.
0: Nice. Iconic Adelaide art rocky band.
1: Yes. Known for their jangly, ruckus vibe. And I miss them.
0: Yeah.
1: I wish they were still a thing, still around, but they're not, alas.
0: It's kind of like a Gallery One. It's like, yeah. Gone but not forgotten.
1: Exactly. Yes.
0: Awesome. Should we press play?
1: Yes, let's do that. This is Liz Phair, Never Said.

I'm Ronan. I'm filling in at the moment. That right there, just finishing up, was Perp by local band Awnings. Really awesome, really awesome. And inspired very much by the band before. We had Warren playing there with 2002. Missing them dearly lately. I wish them all the best. My friends are all messaging me hello in the group chat because this was a very spontaneous session right here live on air. But you're listening to 3D 93.7. Like I said, I'm Ronan. In that last run of tracks as well, we had Liz Phair with Never Said off her album Exile in Guyville. I'm going to play some more of my favorite songs here. We have The Sundays now with Goodbye. Goodbye.

If you always get up late, you're never going to be on time. Truer words have never been spoken. That was Swimmers by Broken Social Scene right there. I love that band, and they are a dream band that I will one day see, I hope. And just before that, you had Goodbye by The Sundays and Never Ending Night by Pale Saints. A little 90s, 2000s mix there. I am continuing that on with some more 90s bands here. You now are going to be listening to Underground Lovers' Take a Piece of Cake.

Some Cocteau Twins for your lovely Monday night. That was Cocteau Twins there with Caroline's Fingers. And just before that, you had Sleepy Peas by Minimum Chips, who are an Australian band I got into recently. I believe they're from Bris Vegas. Band from the 90s, of course. Very, very 90s lo-fi sound. Very awesome. And before that, another Australian 90s band with Take a Piece of Cake by Underground Lovers. I am going to switch it up now a little bit and play a local band called... this is Workhorse with a song called Chain. Hope you enjoy.

Juliana Hatfield there. Simplicity is beautiful. I love the lyrics to that song and how she's just listing these very simple, mundane things. I think it's very beautiful. And before that, you had From One Another by Totally Mild. And before that, you had Every Kiss by Acetone, followed by Chain by Workhorse, local band there, who I love dearly. I'm going to play for the last set now, just some more songs. I have The Cure coming up, as well as some Yola Tango and local band Swap Meet as well. So enjoy.

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1: Wednesday, the 2nd of September, No Wave Poetry presents a night of romance writing. Thursday, Wheatgrass Jam. Friday, LJ and the Reckless Horns. 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

0: Welcome everyone to the Arts Garden on a Monday night. You're here with Bronwyn and James. Thank you, I think, to Ronan, who filled in first ever shift on 3D last minute and did very well filling in for Space Jams there. So,
1: I'm enjoying that music driving in.
0: Yeah, well,
1: I must be happier this week, James, because last week you were upset about the rain. And suddenly...
0: Oh, well, I didn't even talk about the weather because it's been so beautiful the last 3 days. I went for a walk on my lunch break today and... Yeah, no, it's much better, and I'm wearing short sleeves and everything, so, yeah, let spring keep doing its thing, as they say. I don't know whether they say that or not, but it rhymes. Yeah, well, I think it might be a hot summer. It might be. Hopefully we don't get any fires and things like that. Speaking of getting out and about, we got out on last Tuesday night to see State Theatre Company and their new production, Commentary. And it'll be interesting to hear the commentary of the audience about this show. I have a lot of thoughts on it too, but I won't preempt any of that. We'll hear what your Vox Pops had to say first, and then we'll come back and talk all about it, because I have a feeling, well, I know that you have some thoughts on it, and I had some thoughts on it, so, yeah, let's go.
2: It was a fantastic piece of writing, very sharp. Lots to say about the responsibilities of an artist. You know, are we free to make whatever we want, follow the impulses we want, but to realise later on, have we looked after everyone involved, particularly pertaining to young women, people underage? When does art become destructive? Wonderful piece of writing, great bit of theatre.
3: Absolutely loved it. All of the cast were outstanding and, yeah, so glad we came.
4: I really loved it. It was surprisingly very funny. And I think the writing was just really perfect.
5: Really good. Like, I thought Guyton plays a prick really well. I thought what I was trying to say was really interesting. The way that he's just not a very redeemable character, and you're kind of going through the journey about, like, oh, this is actually who he is and why he acts this way.
6: And sort of showing, I guess, the nuance and the sort of depths of those types of people and the way they try to worm their way out of blame and out of responsibility, which I think is really, like, potent for the modern day, where a lot of people are avoiding and trying to worm their way out of being connected. And I think that's a real interesting look at sort of blame. I did enjoy it, yeah.
0: Yeah, no, so interesting look at blame, and yeah. I think I'm to blame there, Bronwyn. We didn't have the desk set up as well as we normally did, and I think I didn't have you on.
7: Oh, no.
0: So it sounded like I was talking to myself for that first 3 minutes. And you're like, oh, yes.
7: At least we were only talking about the weather.
0: No, exactly. And it felt like there are some spoilers in there, because they do talk a bit about the themes of the show there with them. It's starring Guyton Grantley, and then it also has Ruby Patrick, Sade Santos, who we had on the show around about Fringe time, who was excellent in this, and they were in a play during Fringe called Bitch Boxer. Anna Steen is in it as well, and Kate Cheel, and directed by Petra Kaliva, the artistic director of State Theatre. But yeah, very much, as I was saying, exploring cancellation in the arts and, you know, can you separate the art from the artist, as people were saying?
7: Well,
0: and
7: topical given the potency of the cancellation theme in the Australian art scene lately. But yeah, I found it a complex watch. I found it a difficult watch. I have to say it took a long time to get Vox Pops. A lot of people had reasons not to talk, which suggests to me that maybe, like myself, because I was asked to talk and Vox Pop and turn it down myself, maybe a lot of people were processing it. You know, I needed some time to think about it. And well done to the writer, Ash Flanders. You know, he's done a bold play, he's done a provocative play and an uncomfortable play. But Yeah, it was definitely, not, well, I would say, because of that. You want to say something, James?
0: Well, no, well, I was going to say, you know, whenever you have opening night at the theatre or something, it's filled with arts luminaries and people working in the arts. And this was a play not about some other world that they don't inhabit. This is about their world. And I think they probably would have been a bit like, you know, and I think that's good. I think that's good to examine the artistic industries as well, because in some ways it was a bit of a kind of a Me Too kind of inspired play about the film industries and things. But at the same time, you know, there were aspects of it, and I thought, and I put this in my review as well, that, you know, the lead character, who was a powerful figure in the film industry, he was having relationships with young women, and in some of those relationships, the young women were presented as being willing participants in there, and, you know, entering into the relationships because they wanted to advance their careers and things, which I imagine would be controversial.
7: I had some questions about that, just because I can see why they wanted these women who were sassy and and actually had agency against this guy who ends up, you've basically, through the play, you're discovering about the extent of his failings and how far they fall. And so they probably wanted women who had, you know, not just victims in there. They probably wanted to challenge that perception of it. I guess, you know, it was quite a lot of sassy women with agency, where actually the men like that will often target.
0: Yeah.
7: We'll target people who are maybe a little bit naive or maybe a bit starry-eyed or whatever, and often quite young.
0: But I felt like that was okay, because there was one character, the Kate Shield character, who, when they made the film, you know, as we say, we're giving spoilers away, but they were manipulated and, you know, vulnerable in the situation, and the men did take advantage in some ways, not in the way that you would think, but, you know, with their physical safety, for example. And so they did, I feel like, you know, show multiple perspectives on it as well. But, yeah, you know, I imagine that would have been one of the things that people might have taken issue with, as well as...
7: And see, she wasn't allowed to just sit in that having been exploited role either, because she comes out from a very different angle in the future, in a very powerful, successful position that ends up turning the tables on a lot of things, which was quite nice. I thought she was possibly a bit ditzy, her character, but anyway.
0: Also very...
7: No one was very likable in this play.
0: No
7: one was particularly redeeming, and the vision of social media was recognisable and apt, but highly depressing.
0: Yeah, no, but, you know, when you're actually reflecting reality and people arguing online, and, you know, how people don't want complicated stories anymore. They just want to be told how, you know, they just want to be fed what, very much content creators and the media has to serve up what the public want rather than challenge it. And I feel like that's what he was doing in this, you know, like he didn't serve up what people wanted. And so that's the message of it, is, you know, don't just pat people on the head and go, here's the story as you want to hear it. You know, this is going to confront you and make you maybe think about things a little bit differently. So,
7: and we do want work that does that and pushes the envelope a bit. Can I just tell you one funny aside, though? Did you remember there was a line in there? Because I had book club yesterday, and there was a line in there. These people don't want to read books. These people read audiobooks. This is about, you know, give the people what they want. They don't want stories. They want audiobooks. Quite a lot of us read audiobooks.
0: You were personally offended.
7: Topic of our conversation at the book club. Is that fair? Really? What's wrong with reading audiobooks? We're busy people.
0: I know, but then there's a question of, like, if you're using it as background noise and, you know, while going for a walk or while you're cooking dinner and stuff, you're not paying total or full attention to it. So you paying as much attention?
7: It's a different engagement, but it's still an engagement.
0: No, well, I don't want to ruin your book club. so, yeah. Well, we have a very busy show tonight. We're going to be welcoming later on into the studio Console Recording Company, which is a new soul recording company. They launched their record label last week, and so we're going to hear a taste of that. We're going to have Ned Balderstone coming in, who's going to play a song on the guitar. But we're also going to welcome the CEO of No Strings Attached Theatre Company, who are presenting their latest work at the Space Theatre on Thursday night, No Strings Attached Theatre of Disability, 30-year history of that company as well. So we look forward to speaking to all of them. We're going to hear now from Justin Townes-Earl with Flint City Shake It on 3D Radio. Stay tuned.

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Friday, September 4, Deadly Nightshade, St. Agnes and Abby Marigold. 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And on Sunday from 4 p.m, DJ Wolf Panther. Coming soon to the Metro, Shock Corridor on 11th of September, and Here Comes the Panic on the 12th. 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

Echoes in a Gloaming Six, what emerges from the old earth, a special chapter in the Echoes myth cycle, the album launch for The Only Objects, second album, An Excess of Hauntings, joining The Only Objects, the punk-funk energy of Pink Noise Generator, and the expansive evolving prog rock of Future Forest. Friday, September 4, Low Life Basement Bar. 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

0: You're tuned to The Arts Garden with James and Bronwyn. And just there we heard from Dolly Parton, Linda Ronstadt and Emmylou Harris with After the Gold Rush off Trio 2. And, of course, we played that. You couldn't miss the news from last week and, you know, the contribution that Dolly Parton has made to music. I saw that trio's version done at Adelaide Cabaret Festival, I think it was last year, with Fanny Lumsden and... the names are escaping me of the other two artists that were doing it, but it was a brilliant performance. Memphis Mini before that with Plymouth Rock Blues off Me and My Chauffeur, and Justin Towns Earl with Flint City Shake It off the Saint of Lost Causes. And we welcome into the studio now Lachlan Bramble from the Adelaide Symphony Orchestra, who is here to talk us through the Sibelius, the Symphonies concert series, three concerts from the 12th until the 19th of September, exploring all seven of Sibelius's symphonies. Welcome, Lachlan.
1: Thank you. Great to be here in the Arts Garden.
0: Our pleasure. We don't have any plants. We do have a bilby in the studio because our Roots show, Roots and Branches, won a bilby award, a community broadcasting award on the weekend for best show. But it's summer weather, of course, as well. But Sibelius, a Finnish composer, yes. They didn't get the weather that we got up there. But he was very much inspired by nature.
1: Yes. Sibelius, he's a very unique voice as a composer and very hard to separate from both place, having you know, from Finland, his homeland, but and also national identity. But in his music, you can really hear the landscape and the nature, not in a imitative way. You know, you don't hear, you know, instruments imitating bird song or things like that. It's a bit more intangible, but it's a bit more kind of a soundscape that makes you think of Finland.
0: Yeah, and you mentioned that the national identity, because very much he's, you know, I think his first symphony, it was at a time where the Finns were worried about Russification and the Russians taking their national identity. Yeah. And it's one of those things where, you know, not much has changed. Very much he was the national pride that he evoked in that first symphony gave a big rise to his status in the country.
1: That's right. And the piece Finlandia, which he wrote, has a central hymn section, and actually that hymn was later put to words and was a symbol of Finnish resistance against Soviet and Russian occupation, and it really has become an unofficial national anthem of Finland, so we've got Sibelius to thank for that.
2: I'm so intrigued by what you were saying about the soundscape of the Finland, the nature. Like, what does that sound like?
1: It sounds dark. I think if I had to put it in one word,
2: Scandinoir.
1: Yeah. It's. I mean, there's not a lot of light up there, right? So you can hear that in the music. Dark textures, dark tones that move quite slowly, almost like a glacier as the music sort of transforms. So it's not the sound from the orchestra is not a brilliant shining sound, but more a dark, expressive, moody sound. Yes. I mean, equally, it's very beautiful, but it's got that dark kind of colour throughout the orchestral textures.
0: Yeah, well, it's interesting. I was looking for some Finnish music to play, you know, accompanying our interview, and it's all death metal in Finland. It's all very heavy and it's all very dark, you know. But Lachlan, you're a violinist with the ASO, and Sibelius was also a violinist, had the aspirations to be a virtuoso violinist, practiced from day till night from the age of 15, I was reading. But there's speculation that he might have had a tremor, an essential tremor, and that might have maybe cut short his aspirations, and that's why he went to composing?
1: Look, I mean, I hate to wish ill on anyone either alive or dead, but I mean, I'm glad he went on and composed, right? Because we're not playing it in this festival, but his violin concerto is just a knockout as a violinist, and that's one of the real sort of gateways for me into Sibelius, because there's nothing that sounds like it. And indeed, I think that's true for all the Sibelius. He doesn't quite fit in the Austro-Germanic kind of a tradition of symphonic composing. When you hear a piece of Sibelius, you can go, "Oh yes, that's Sibelius. I hear that. I understand that." He's a very unique voice,
0: and his voice changed over the years as well. Yeah. He was dealing with a lot of different struggles with his sobriety, and going in, caused problems in his marriage and things. But coming in and out of, I think his third symphony was written when he went sober and was in rehab.
2: That's likely to be interesting.
1: So for the hardcore Sibelius fans who buy a ticket to all the concerts, they'll get to hear the development and transformation of Sibelius from his younger years to when he kind of retired from composing when he was about 60, went on to live until into his 90s. But you'll hear, I think, through the symphonies as his voice matures, a kind of a concentration and increasing density of his emotional content, and he moves further away from, I guess, the formal structures that we might recognise to music that, as I mentioned before, kind of morphs and moulds and grinds like a glacier. It's also very heroic and beautiful too, if I haven't mentioned. Mm. It's not depressing in any way. It's actually very uplifting, but in a dark kind of hue.
0: Mm. Yeah, and he's listed as, you know, because he was born in the 1850s or so, and he's listed as one of the, you know, one or two or three great composers of his era, great modern composers. And so, you know, where do you think he sits in the kind of echelons of composers?
1: Look, he's really up there. He's in the top 10, maybe. He's definitely, I mean, he continued the symphonic tradition, I think, well into the 20th century, where other composers had sort of gone off and were doing other things, and he was really committed to that symphonic form. So for an orchestra like the ASO, I think, I mean, we've got a very close affinity, I think, with the music of Sibelius. And if I was to maybe blow our own trumpet, if I'm allowed to do that a little bit, I do think we play it very well, actually.
0: No, well, multi-instrumentalist you are, violinist blowing your own trumpet, you know. So the concerts the first two are two of the symphonies, and then concert three on the 19th are three, and the last three are chronological, but the others aren't chronological. What can you talk us through the pairings of the symphonies?
1: Yeah. Look, I think maybe partly it's all trying to kind of balance the lengths of the concerts, but the first concert from memory is symphonies 1 and 3, which are perhaps some of the brighter of the all the dark symphonies. They're the brighter. I'm probably, if I was to sort of maybe pick a concert, it's that middle one, actually. The second symphony is one of the most performed and absolutely loved. It was one of the very first CDs I ever owned, so it's a special for me. And the fourth, if I could highlight, is one of the least performed. So for me, I'm going to be really excited to kind of reacquaint myself with that one. So I'm looking forward to the second in particular, and then the third concert with 5, 6, and 7, the home stretch. That's going to be epic. That's going to be the crown, the icing on the cake, the grand destination of. And I think we're all going to feel exhausted, but really fulfilled after that third concert, and hope the audience does too.
0: Yeah, and all at the Adelaide Town Hall, and getting to see a symphony orchestra live, and the sound it makes, there's nothing quite like it. And, you know, Bronwyn and I, we were talking before we came on air, we've been to state operas Into the Woods and also Hansel and Gretel that the symphony orchestra is performing in, and at the start of each show Dane Lamb comes out and talks about you know, the current state of symphony orchestra music, and the tendency
2: and
0: for some
2: that,
0: companies replacing live instruments
2: with ballet, no dance performance nationally that has used orchestra. It's all been using AI music, hasn't it?
0: Yeah, yeah. And in some instances, I know I've read articles about how the Lion King interstate, they haven't gotten rid of all the live music, but they might get rid of, they'll have a smaller orchestra and then augment that with keyboard or computerized or synthetic music. So obviously, I know, Lachlan, you're having a lot. I think you're one of the leading voices on this. Is that right?
1: Look, yeah. I mean, live music is incredibly special. It really is. And if you were any any doubt of that, come and see an orchestra live. Come and see the Sibelius Cycle, or maybe some listeners have heard the wonderful season presented by the State Opera with Into the Woods and Hansel and Gretel. There really is nothing like it. And so yes, we've had a rough patch in Adelaide this year for ballet and for live music, and you know, we've got some problems interstate with music theatre. But there is thankfully so much live music happening with orchestras and with other ensembles and with opera and with choral singing. I'd encourage anyone listening to get out and see it, experience music live, because there's nothing like it.
0: No, definitely. And there was a massive round of applause every time. I'd been twice, but every time they gave that speech, people were very much supportive of the orchestra in the audience as well. And so I think
2: a bigger production like that, I guess, you know, with smaller productions increasingly, you can see them going to AI. But the larger productions, have they thought about their strategies? Have you all been talking about your strategies going forward?
1: Well, I think with any performance, it being live is the point of difference, right? We live in a very digitized world where we consume a lot of media, entertainment, be that music, you know, whether it's Netflix. So any live performance, I think, is a chance for it to be special. And so whether it's small or large, I think we need to lean into what makes live music special, and that's real instruments and real people coming together in real time, real voices in the moment, where you don't actually know exactly what's going to happen. You know, we did four shows of opera in the last week or so. All four of them are different. The Sibelius Cycle next week and the week after, there's going to be nothing like that ever again. No, this group of people is not going to be in the room playing those symphonies with our chief conductor Mark Wigglesworth ever again. It's really not to be missed. And so I think when we do it, we got to do it properly, and we got to go all the way and keep it live.
0: Definitely. So that's kicking off on the 12th of September at the Adelaide Town Hall, and then stretching till the 19th, the Sibelius Symphonies. Stay tuned on 3D Radio. We're going to be talking to Console Recording Company, who are a live music record company. They only record live performances, and so that's very much going to be connected to what we've just been talking about with Lachlan Bramble from the ASO. So you're on 3D Radio and the Arts Garden, and here is a track by The Replacements, Black Diamond.

0: You're tuned to 3D Radio in the Arts Garden with James and Bronwyn. And just there we heard from Empty Heads with Bin Day recorded live. And that's going to be relevant, as we said before. We've got the guys from Console Recording Company in the studio talking about the value of live music. Before that, we had The Replacements with Black Diamond from Let It Be, and we were talking to Lachlan Bramble from the Adelaide Symphony Orchestra about the replacement of symphonic orchestra with recorded music. And so we've got the guys from Console Recording Company who attended your first live release last week, Wednesday night, I think it was, at Basement on just off Twin Street there. We've got Nick, and also we've got...
1: Joe.
0: I thought it was Nick and Joe. Yeah. And then I thought, is it Mark? No, it's Joe. Nick and Joe.
1: I can be whoever you want me to be.
0: No. well, exactly. How are you feeling now that your baby's almost out in the world? The single that we're going to be hearing a little bit later is not out yet, but, you know, the branding's out there. You've had cake.
2: We have had cake, yes.
1: And we ate it, crucially. Too.
0: Oh, yeah. It was very nice cake as well. It was a sponge.
2: It's actually still going. It's not all eaten yet. We, me and Rhiannon delivered some to a friend yesterday to help get through it. So,
0: It's not over until the launch isn't over until the cake's over.
2: That's right. If you want cake, message us on Instagram and we'll deliver. Yes, but to answer your question, no, we are feeling very excited now that we've had that little listening party the other week. That was a nice event to sort of get us off the ground and, say thanks to a few people who've supported us already. It's been a lot of work to get it just to this point, but also, yeah, we couldn't have done it ourselves. So there's been a lot of people helping. So
1: it's quite a large crowd of helpers so far.
2: Yes.
0: That's yeah. Right. And so Console, in the name, it's given gives away a little bit of it about the label, in the, particularly if you read it, because it's a Consoul if you're Googling for it. So it's got the soul in the name, so it's a soul record label, but also a live record label. Where did you get the idea, and what was the motivation for having a focus exclusively on those two things?
1: Well, a couple of years ago, Nick and I met probably at the Exeter in the music scene, and we sort of remarked that there were a lot of bands coming up in Adelaide that were playing soul-inspired music, R&B-inspired. We were both in R&B soul bands of our own. 5 years ago, there weren't really that many people doing it, but now there are at least 10, if not more. More like, you know, it's a growing amount.
2: Enough to call it a bit of a scene developing. Yeah.
1: Yeah. And being a bit of a student,

0: of Motown, a student of audio as well, I was sort of thinking about how can we capture the moment. And Nick's had a few ideas about it and has largely driven it up to this point. But I think it's a great way to record something that's happening is to literally get out there and record it. So
1: I would say as well that, you know, with the nature of, you know, soul R&B music, like it involves a lot of really, you know, good performing, good musicianship, good, you know, actual, you know, technical ability, I guess, with the actual playing of the music, you know, that's essential to sort of making it connect with people. So, you know, when it's done well, it's really great to hear live, and you know, to have that on record is something that's you know, we hope sort of like puts you as if you were there. You know, you're experiencing that musicianship.
2: Yeah,
1: you know,
2: if
1: that
2: you
1: talent
2: can capture that.
1: Yeah,
2: that incredible magic in the room. It's always very difficult. Do you remember the Australian band Hunters and Collectors? They were famous for being really powerhouse live.
1: Yeah.
2: But they could never they found it very hard, I believe, to capture that on records.
1: Yeah.
2: So it's interesting you're choosing to do it all live.
3: Yeah. Yeah, well, I mean, and I was, so building on that as well, when you're talking about, you know, with the Mina De Silva and Booster track that you recorded, you can actually hear people hooting and things like that. And, you know, the moments that people are reacting is, you know, that adds something to the recording, as Bronwyn was saying.
1: Yeah, it's a nice reminder that, you know, this actually happened live, for real, you know, like you know, and our philosophy really is to stay as true as possible to the performance that happened. You know, there's no...
2: Are there better gigs for sound recording? I mean, better locate. You know, like some rooms are just flat and they don't sound well. Have you got like a picked venues that you're going to go, oh, we're going to record this one here?
0: I think it's on the technical side of that, it's all about choosing how you want it to sound at the end of the day, because you can make do in any space. You just might not get, like we've done a really good job, and especially with the help of the mixing and mastering on this by Island Studios and Tom Wormald, we've ended up with a great result with this one. But sometimes you might want a bit more grunge in your recording, you know. There's a lot of old jazz records that sound awful but have amazing performances on them.
3: Well, exactly, I'll let you continue. You're about to say
0: not that we're going to make awful records.
3: No. Glad you clarified that. But you know, with that though, I was talking to someone the other day about how, you know, one of the concerns with modern music is they've taken, and you know, people are talking about this with AI and writing and all sorts of things as well, like taking all the imperfections out. There's a lot of albums where there might be, you know, you're hearing someone's finger on the fret and it's making a particular sound, and you know, some people might say, oh, I didn't get the sound that I wanted on that because there's like this slight imperfection. But then people end up really loving that aspect to it, and you can tell that it's human as well.
1: Yeah, exactly. I mean, anyone, you know, it's funny, like anyone who's seen me record guitar in a studio knows that I'm a bit of a perfectionist, and I will, you know, take as many takes as it requires to get it perfect and, you know, tweak bits here and there, you know, sort of within the spirit of it. But I get that way in the studio, and I think that's because, yeah, there's a pressure now, I think, making music in 2026 to do that. You know, that's like an expectation almost. It's an expectation that you'll auto-tune the vocals a little bit. There's an expectation that you'll, you know, maybe edit the drums a little bit so that they're really, you know, tight on the beat. And, you know, doing the live recordings is almost, you know, I think it's, what's cool about it is that when people know it's a live recording, they know that a bit of rawness is like part of the contract. You know, it's like they're listening to it going, yeah, this isn't actually going to be perfect. I'm going to listen to it and enjoy it. And so it's almost a rare opportunity these days to listen to some music that, you know, is fully 100% in the moment honest, you know.
2: And when you say record, like, are these actually going to be vinyl? Like, I know lots of people are devotees of vinyl. Is this vinyl or you release? How are you distributing it?
1: Well, that's a good question. At first, the plan is to release singles digitally. So, you know, I think sort of the aim is maybe to do like, you know, 5 to 6 a year, singles. And then at the end of the year, the plan is to have those singles plus a few bonus tracks that haven't been released and put them on a compilation vinyl record. And that's like an annual volume, you know, like a collection.
2: And these are local Adelaide bands?
1: They are to begin with. I mean, I wouldn't
3: rule out...
1: Until
3: we take over the world.
1: Yeah, exactly.
3: You know, like, you know.
2: Generally yeah. The Southern Soul movement.
1: Yeah. Well, the whole point of it, yeah, you know, as Joe said before, was that we see that there's a lot of talent in Adelaide at the moment, and there's a bit of a scene there, and that's what we want to highlight. You know, that's what we want to celebrate and build more community around. And, you know, so that's automatically, where it starts. But in the future, I wouldn't say no to...
2: And when you say release digitally, like, are you talking about Spotify and things like that, or are you kind of looking at alternative avenues?
0: I think at the end of the day, like, you have to be where people are listening. Mm. And whether or not that's going to be, like, we want people to be able to access
2: 3D.
0: It.
3: Well, exactly. Well, we're going to, and that links us too, because it's a 3-person operation and they're tactfully not behind a microphone, but they've been behind a 3D microphone before. Bella is also, very familiar with 3D. As well, what role is Bella playing in your organisation? You have to speak. You have to describe. Oh no! Well, here Bella.
1: I think
3: Bella can.
1: She's
3: speak
1: just arrived
3: herself.
1: In the studio.
4: I'm coming round. Here I am, back on the mic.
3: Yeah. So how did 20
4: years later?
3: Yeah. Welcome back. We've come up in the world since the. Oh well, there's debate about it, but when you were involved around the in the house around the corner on Youth FM and things like that, and then. Taken on the world, interviewing George Clooney and things like that for different publications and things. How did you get involved with this?
4: Yeah, thank you for that lovely introduction. So Nick and I actually did a radio show together on Radio Adelaide. That was how many years ago?
1: Oh, number God. Of years ago. A while, now. Yes. Don't date us.
4: That's, true. That's how we met. And sort of since then, we've kept in touch around music and we've always had similar tastes and ended up at the same gigs and festivals. And he kind of tapped me on the shoulder and said, you know, let's link up and work on a project together, kind of harking back to our radio days. And it's been a real pleasure to work with the guys. And I've met Joe through a lot of Nick's bands and some of our mutual friends in the music industry. So, yeah, I've joined to help with the launch and carry on with a bit of comms support and... Also just bring the vibe a bit. Well, you know, we're having so much fun with it already. And the cake was me, I will say.
3: Oh, no. Well,
1: yeah, we should.
4: Take
1: yeah,
4: credit for the cake.
1: We should be clear about that, yeah.
4: No, it's a good 3-person operation. We all bring something different to the table. And as a crew, we're having a great time doing it. And I hope that comes across in not only the recordings of the great artists we're championing, but the way our brand comes across to everybody out in the public.
3: Fantastic. No, it's all looking good. The logo, the photos, the name, it's all coming together. And the first single, Melodies, Mina Da Silva featuring Booster. And Booster played at our return to music festivals at the end of last year at Carclue. He was one of the artists on there. What can you tell us about this collaboration at 10 Gallon Hat and the song that you're choosing to release first?
1: Yeah, well, that's I guess part of the origin story of the label too, is that Joe and I organized like a sort of mini soul festival at 10 Gallon Hat earlier this year. So we recorded the whole thing, you know, we recorded the entire show, and Mina was one of the artists who played there that day, and she got Booster up on stage for a couple of songs. The one that we're releasing is actually a song that they wrote together like literally like the week before the gig, so it was really brand new when they performed it that day. You can really hear that in the song. I think you can hear how it's quite, you know, energetic in that excitable, you know, oh, I don't want to screw this up kind of way that, you know, as musicians
0: any musician will recognize the anxious energy of a nervous but also like we pulled it off sort of performance.
1: Yeah.
3: Fantastic. Well, we're getting to hear this energy now, but before we let you go and before we hear it, where will people be able to find out more about Console once it's released in the coming days?
1: Well, you can follow us on Instagram. We're Console Recording Co., all one word. We do have a website in the works. It's not up there yet, but once it is, that'll be sort of, you know, promoted on the Instagram as well. Yeah, and there'll be links to, you know, all the different platforms that the song is released on via the Instagram as well.
3: Fantastic. Well, all the best with the journey from sharing the soul scene in Adelaide to taking on the world and eating lots of cake while you do it. And so here's Mina De Silva featuring Booster and Melodies, which is recorded at 10 Gallon Hat.

0: 2 days ago.
1: You're tuned to 3D Radio in the Arts Garden with James and with Bronwyn. And just there, we heard Melodies, the debut single from Console Recording Co., a new soul.
2: I love live. That single. I really like that song.
1: Well,
2: that sounds great.
1: You'll have to stream it, buy it, support them when they come out.
2: I
1: want
2: to go to the
1: gig
2: of all the bands on their label.
1: Oh, well, you're
2: apparently
1: a convert.
2: They do them, and I said, please let us know.
1: No, so. Well, exactly. I did see that festival they had on a little earlier, and Letitia Lee, who's a soul musician, we had them on during their Fringe show, and they were at the launch as well. So there's a lot of great soul music happening in Adelaide. And speaking of great art that's been happening in Adelaide for the last 30 years, No Strings Attached Theatre of Disability has been putting on original productions, paying actors and actors with disability the rates that they deserve. And they've just bumped into Space Theatre for their latest production, ARC, which is kicking off, is it on Thursday night? And we've got the CEO of No Strings Attached Theatre, Dr. Kari Seely, in the studio. So welcome, Dr.
3: Hey.
1: Kari.
3: Thank you.
1: And as we say, it's No Strings has had a wonderful history in Adelaide, providing these performance opportunities, putting on new productions and offering workshops. When did you first become involved with the theatre company?
3: Yeah, I've been working at No Strings for about 12 years now in various roles, but I just work in the office. It's my job to get the money for all the projects. So basically when somebody with disability comes and joins No Strings, they have an idea of what they want to do. Maybe they just want to come to the workshops each week and have a lot of fun with friends, and that's great. Others arrive and they know that they have a career plan, or they want us to help them develop a career plan. And so I see it as my job to help make it happen. And I work alongside the artistic director, Paolo Castro, who is an absolute legend. And he's just in the last couple of years, we made 3 films and they've been shown all around the world, which is very exciting. The third one will be shown in Portugal on Sunday. So ARC, yes, as you said, ARC bumped into the Space Theatre today, and I was off driving the set from AC Arts, because AC Arts students doing the design course made the set. And so they've had this fabulous, like anything to do with art, and if it's not, you know, paid really, really well, we just have to work together. Don't we? You
2: we
3: would know
2: do.
3: That here as well.
2: Yeah.
3: Community just has to work
2: yeah.
3: together.
2: Yeah.
3: And so we went, well, we want this really amazing set, but we can't afford it. So the students have taken it on under the headship of Casey Van Zeebel, the head of design there, and they took a design brief. They presented a few options to the artistic director. He made some comments. They've done their drawings and they've made it, and it's all modular so that 2 people can bump it in. Which is amazing, because then the bump out's good, because as we know, everything, you know, time is money. So if your set takes a whole day to bump in, it's just like, well, then how much is that going to cost? Whereas it took us, you know, half an hour to drive the set over and another
2: yeah,
3: hour to bump it in. It's just amazing. So all of the AC Art students that worked on it now have a real life production that they can put on their CV. Which is amazing. You know, so it's not just about No Strings. It's actually about how we can contribute to the broader ecology in South Australia.
1: Definitely. And it's got Mark Oakley doing light design,
3: yes.
1: who's one of the, you know, the fantastic local light designers
3: yep.
1: as well. But, you know, you talk about community and all working together, and with No Strings Attached, the co-designing of works is a very big thing about the way you work as well. What can you tell us about that,
3: yeah.
1: about the role that artists have in the production of the shaping of the plays and works?
3: Yeah, absolutely. So everything that we do is co-designed. So when somebody with disability has an idea of what they want to do, we work with them and scaffold them and support them and say, well, you'll need this skill, or we'll connect you with the right people. So it's all collaboration. So, you know, we've got the amazing Paolo Castro and, as you said, Mark Oakley. Also, Isabella Bracco runs a theatre company called Taboo, and she's amazing, and she's done so many productions. She's absolutely incredible, but she's our stage manager. Like, we have these incredibly gifted and generous people that just come and join our projects, and that's really a testament to Paolo Castro. He's an amazing creator, incredible visionary, but he really is committed to working together and collaborating and bringing people along. So all of our work comes from a lived experience of disability. It's not always about disability, but it always comes from that lens, and it champions the people who create the work, which is our performers. So, yeah, this particular show, written by J.W. Smith, who's a local South Australian deaf and disabled playwright, and he has, you know, it's public record, he says that what he has found most disabling are the times where he's really struggled with psychosis, and he's been in and out of every mental institution in South Australia. But part of his process and writing is to talk about that, but not in an amazing way that is not particularly autobiographical, but it brings to light some of those. Look, we don't talk about mental health nearly enough. And so to have that opportunity to put on a play like ARC that actually does explore mental health and some of those challenges and what takes you to the edge. Yeah.
1: No,
2: we don't have
1: wonderful.
2: Many plays about psychosis, that's no. for sure.
3: No.
1: No,
2: I
1: very
2: just really
1: important.
2: Like the idea that people can just turn up and pitch an idea and mm-hmm. find support through the yeah. whole process. Yeah. Is there like some kind of criteria? I mean, like, are you getting ideas all the time, or how does that work?
3: Yeah, look, I think just even as you're asking the question, it just came to mind that people with disability have to be creative every moment of every day of their lives because they have to do life, and that means working around and trying to work out how to make things work. So we found that the people that come and work with No Strings are incredibly creative. So sometimes it's a bit like herding cats. You know, it's like all these ideas bouncing off the wall.
2: Sure.
3: We work with people who join our workshops. So we have weekly workshops, and they're skills-based, and they're presented by people who have high qualifications and a lot of experience in theatre. And then from those workshops, we get ideas. And that's always presented at the end of the year. We do this show called Amplify, and everybody gets to be on stage to present their new work. And we've got 40 performers, and we put 3 new works on at the end of every year. And then sometimes a germ of an idea will really bubble to the surface, and we'll get, you know, the Mark Oakleys of this world, or the Isabella Braccos and Paolo, and bring them together. And then, of course, the dreaded money is always an issue, because you've got to get the funding. So going to space theatre is not cheap, but Adelaide Festival Centre have taken us on board as a home company, which means we get access to the space once every couple of years.
2: Oh, fantastic.
3: And they've got a grant, an activation grant from the state government.
2: Yeah.
3: So every little bit helps.
1: Fantastic. Well, the next production, as you say, 3rd till the 5th of September in the Space Theatre, and it's ARC, which is, as you say, exploring psychosis, but not from an autobiographical perspective, but it's exploring the twists and turns in the mind of a high-flying executive crushed by the chaos and insanity of the daily grind. Ready to give it all away, he's drawn into the gritty underworld of a stranger on the docks. What happens will change both of their lives forever.
3: Dun,
1: and so,
3: dun,
1: you know,
3: dun.
1: That the pressures of the modern world, not getting enough sleep, all those sorts of things,
3: yep.
1: and, you know, leading to circumstances. We want no spoilers, but that's a lot to whet people's appetite. How does that all end up? And seeing the play from that perspective of J.W. Smith and the creative visionary of Paolo Castro directing. So thank you very much, Dr. Seely, for coming in to talk about No Strings Attached, and encourage people, if what they heard, they can get in touch, you know, if people with disability that are wanting to become artists or Absolutely. Explore their creativity in any way, can go to nostrings.org.au and click on workshops and events to see how they can be a part of it all.
3: Yeah. And just really quickly, I'm super excited that our matinee on Saturday has Auslan interpreting live and also audio description. So we've got our deaf and hard of hearing community and also our blind and low vision community catered for at no extra charge. In fact, those tickets are a little cheaper. So that'll be at the Space Theatre, 2:30 on Saturday afternoon.
1: Fantastic.
3: If you're not going to the football.
1: No, well, boycott the football at the moment. Yes. So we're going to hear now from Dive Bar Youth with React. And then after that, it's been a bit of a live music thing tonight. We're going to talk to Ned Boulderstone, who's going to play live, but also talk about their live album launch, which is coming up at the Wheatie on the 13th of September in a couple of weeks. So you're on 3D Radio in the Arts Garden. Here's Dive Bar Youth, and stay tuned for Ned Boulderstone.

0: You're on 3D Radio in the Arts Garden with James and also with Bronwyn. Bronwyn's just saying goodbye to our previous guest, Dr. Kari Seely from No Strings Attached Theatre. But as I said before, that track that we just heard from Dive Bar Youth, React, their new single, we're going to be speaking right now to Ned Balderstone, singer-songwriter known for high-energy live performances, including with Druid Fluids and Jack Ray, but also the South Season. But last year you launched Gliding Through, your debut release, and now you're going to be releasing another album recorded live at Wizard Tone Studios, Adam Page's studio. How important was he in the recording process?
1: He actually wasn't involved in the process.
0: No.
1: It was Sam Lynch who was behind it.
0: Yeah.
1: Some of Sam's most recent work includes the Any Young Mechanic album that's just come out. He recorded and mixed that. And yeah, I was lucky enough to work with Sam thanks to Car Clue, funded this project. They put out a call for live acts to do a live set in a Wizard Tone, and four acts were selected, including myself.
2: You were one of the people who won the grant. Well done.
1: Thank you. Yeah.
2: Well, that's great.
1: So, yeah, and yeah, the idea was to come in and perform a set in front of an audience and record it and film it. And I think Sam was expecting a solo artist, and I showed up and brought along a violinist, a pedal steel player, a double bass player, a drummer, and a guitarist.
2: And he went, oh, I've got to get my microphones out of the store.
1: Yeah, but we still managed to do it with a really minimal microphone setup, only using five microphones for the whole album. And it sounds fantastic because, I mean, it's the most ideal kind of circumstances to record a live album. Not a lot of background chatter or kind of room noise in Wizard Tone. It's a very dull room. Which even makes the audience applause sound pretty small. It's so dead. But we had about 30 family and friends come along and kind of gather in front of the band. And it was filmed and recorded. And I just thought that the performances that were captured that night were so special that I wanted to go back. And this was in October last year. Mm. And I wanted to – recently I've been listening to them and I'm like, these are amazing, and some of the performances are actually better than I think what we did on the studio album. So we spent a bit of time mixing these five microphones in a way that sounds like a full live record, and I'm really happy with how it's turned out.
0: Yeah, and I mean, I don't know if you've seen the Bruce Springsteen film that was released at the Adelaide Film Festival, I think last year, about the recording of Nebraska, where he was like, you know, he had a sound in mind and he just recorded it in a bedroom, and then he tried to do it with the big full band and it was just like, that's not the sound that I want. But, yeah, you know, sometimes a live recording, magic can happen in environments, recording environments that you're not expecting, and that sounds like it's what happened here as well.
1: Absolutely. I've always been a live performer, and some people are recording artists and, you know, they start out recording, singing into a mic with headphones in their room. But I've always performed live in front of crowds and projected over noisy rooms. And then when I went to record my first album, I wasn't used to being able to hear myself so well. I wasn't used to, you know, everyone being so far apart in a studio room. And you know, I learned so much from recording in a studio. But when this opportunity came up to record a live show, I was like, this is perfect. There's also something about playing in front of a crowd that I love.
0: Yeah, I was going to say, because I've heard you play keyboard and guitar with Druid Fluids. Yeah. And I've heard, you know, whisperings of your live persona and the energy that you take and the energy that you have on stage. So you draw energy from being in that environment and being in front of a crowd?
1: Well, yeah, absolutely. I think there's always, you know, if you're rehearsing a set and you're kind of, whether you know it or not, you're kind of playing it at kind of 80%. And I think when you've got a crowd in front of you, that kind of extra notch, you know, you might be like not quite able to hit a certain high note when you're practicing. And then when there's a crowd, it just gives you that energy that you need to really hit those notes that make it so great. And you can hear that on this live album. And that's why I want to put it out. So essentially, it's just a live album of my first album, but with two songs that will be on my next studio album. So yeah, I've got a lot kind of on the go right now, which is really fun.
0: That's great. And, you know, we're going to hear some of your music in a little bit, but some of your influences, including Paul Kelly, but also Neil Young. I remember I had like a 10-box Neil Young collection with all his live recordings and things like that. Yeah, can you tell us a little bit about the music that inspires you?
1: Yeah, absolutely. Neil Young and Paul Kelly are big ones, but really the man that got me playing music in the first place was Glenn Hansard,
0: who
1: we just lost last month.
0: A
1: wonderful, wonderful Irish singer-songwriter and performer, someone that just gave absolutely everything they had when performing in front of an audience. And I saw them live when I was 14, about 14, and it's just what I knew I wanted to do and is give myself over to an audience for a night and try and give people the same kind of experience that I had when I saw that show. So that was a really big loss.
0: Yeah. And I was just going to say on that as well, because when he died, the first Glenn Hansard album I ever listened to was Setlist by The Frames.
1: Such a great live album.
0: Yeah, and I was just going to say, because you know, I listened to the song What Happens When the Heart Just Stops, and then I listened to the recorded version, and it's just not the same as the live one. I like the live one better because he tells a story about it at the start and the audience reactions and things like that. Yeah. So it's a perfect inspiration.
1: You should check out the last two albums he put out this year, live albums from his whole career. They're recorded in Germany. They're called Don't Settle. And yeah, again, it's how he's meant to be heard, is in a live setting in front of a crowd. So definitely check that. And the version of What Happens When the Heart just Stops on that album's amazing. It's got horns and strings and everything, and it's fantastic. But apart from that, a lot of growing up, a lot of Cat Stevens, a lot of Paul Simon. So the idea of that kind of solo, you know, male troubadour, singer-songwriter, acoustic.
2: Does that mean you're writing your own songs? Is that?
1: Oh, yeah.
2: Yeah, yeah.
1: I mean, that's what all these songs are, yeah.
0: Yeah, no, and with all your songs, you've got, you're going to be supported by the great Naomi Keats as well at the launch. And so the live launch, you've got the violin, you've got the, you know, you play the acoustic guitar, the vocals, and also the harmonica as well, and the full, you've got the banjo happening and everything as well. So, and doors open at 4 p.m. on September the 13th. It's always great out there in the back room of the Wheaty.
1: Yeah, and it's a Sunday arvo, so I mean, I'm really
0: that's
1: pushing
0: peak Wheaty though,
1: that's
0: isn't
1: there.
0: It?
1: I'm really pushing this show to a lot of the friends and family that always say my shows are too late or or they have to stand for too long. So it's a seated early evening show, and you'll be in bed by 8, which has been a major selling point.
0: Well, you know, exactly. But I mean, I think the Wheaty is, it's enjoyed at all times, but I think Sunday afternoon is one of the best times, particularly in spring when the spring's started to come out and people.
2: Have often seen, you know, the corridors full to bursting at the Wheaty on a Sunday afternoon.
1: That's what
2: I
1: hope to see.
2: Yeah.
0: Yeah, exactly. And you're going to play a song live to air. What song are we going to hear from you?
1: I think I'm going to play A Place for Us, because it's a nice one. But I sent you another song this afternoon. It'd be great if you could play it later on.
0: We'll hear the live one, and then we'll hear the recorded version with the full band and things after that as well.
1: Yeah, I can't wait. All right, shall I get into it?
0: Yeah. Sorry.
1: So, this is the first song that I put out as a single last year, and it's developed a lot while playing it live, and I play the harmonica in it, so I thought I'd try and get it all out. So this is A Place for Us.

0: Well, that was Ned.
1: Yeah, Balderstone. Thank you for putting your heart and soul on your sleeve there.
2: Yeah, my pleasure.
1: That was great.
0: Beautiful, beautiful song.
2: Thanks so much. And so
0: that was Ned Balderstone, who you can see if you like that, and I'm sure you did. Bronwyn, I can see, enjoyed it. Sunday afternoon, 13th of September at the Wheaty, supported by Naomi Keats.
2: Naomi will be joined by Grace Mensforth, or Grace Vandals as she's known on the station as well, in duo mode.
0: Fantastic. And I know people will be starting to tune in for the Hillbilly Hoop, which is kicking off at 8 o'clock, and be loving what we're hearing, what they're hearing as well. But we're going to leave with another track from the album that people are going to be getting a bit of a taste of, Glue. What can you tell us about Glue?
2: Glue's a sweet song. See, I sent you a sad song, and I sent you a sweet song, and you've gone with a sweet song, which is nice.
0: Yeah.
2: This features a really cool pedal steel solo from Tim Windsor. It's got a really cool arrangement. It's a song that I put out on I just thought it was a bit of a nice song for the album, but a lot of people have said this is their favourite song on the album. It's just a sweet song about the person that puts you back together when you fall apart.
0: Fantastic. Well, stay tuned for the Hillbilly Hoot. Here's Ned Balderstone with Glue.

Hello, everybody. Welcome to the Hillbilly Hoot. My name is Hank Baudelaire, the singing Bessabrick, sometimes known as the singing, the burly balladeer. But tonight I'm the chief, so for the next hour you can call me Hanky Chief. Now, I'm going to do a song at first so that everything else that comes on after sounds a lot better than the first one does. And there's a content warning in this one. It's called Big Dick Blues.

0: And now we have Satch. There we go. And while Satch is setting up, don't forget we've got the raffle, massive raffle, the Chook raffle, $2, and put it in. And we've got soup. Greek, what is it? It's
1: we've
0: lemon.
1: Got some lovely Greek soup.
0: Egg, lemon, and chicken soup. And the chicken comes from last week's winning of the lottery. So there we go.
1: All right. How much is the soup, Hank?
2: Soup's free.
1: Soup's free. Check it out. We got a Dolly Parton tribute thing happening here tonight. This goes back to Dolly working with Mose Allison way back in a San Francisco hipster bar back in 1955. Jack Kerouac walks in. You dig, right? So Dolly gets inspired to write this thing called Everybody's Crying Mercy. Have a listen to the lyrics, though. A one, a two, a three.

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Ain't that right, Dixie?

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Come on now. 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Dolly Parton, get your souvenir. 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

0: Satch. Thanks very much to Satch and the big crew that he had there. Now we have a new, they're old artists from the Hillbilly, well, they're established Hillbilly Hoot artists, but it's a new group. It's called the Billy Tonans.
1: New duet. Well, I'm going to crash into you, Emma.
0: What are you doing, Billy Tonans?
1: We're doing, it's not Dolly Parton, it's Linda Ronstadt, and she's still alive. Or Roy Orbison.
0: If only Linda was here tonight. Anyway.
2: Oh, yes,
1: Blue Bayou.
2: Yes.
1: Just pretend with us. Are you ready?
2: 2, 3, 4. Oh, I'm out of tune. Just a moment.

0: Thank you.
1: Thanks very much to the Billy Tonans and Big End on the guitar. I'm just having some of the soup from the soup band brought along. I recommend it highly, so you want to get up there before it's all gone, because I'm going to have some more later. Now we have Butch Ranger. What you doing for us tonight, Butch?
2: I'm doing an original song.
1: That's unusual.
2: This is brand new. This song is so new that I haven't even written it yet. So,
1: okay.
2: I'm really curious to hear it.
1: You've been smoking stuff, have you?
2: There's a full moon, I think, and this song is called Full Moon.

0: tonight. Thank you.
1: Butch Ranger, ladies and gents. It's a pity that the hoot wasn't 3 days earlier and there would have been a full moon there and we could have had a big celebration with that song. But anyway, that was a great song too. So now we have the Declines. Declines used to be a regular at the Hillbilly Hoot for many, many years. They've been on sabbatical recently, but they made it back, which is great.
2: Keep talking. We're doing our own thing.
1: I'm not as good as Spurs at talking endlessly, so... Oh, shush. I hope nobody heard that.
2: Lovely talking there, Don. Talk away, Don.
1: I mean, yeah, I'll actually be distracted by eating the soup. Ooh.

0: strap break.
1: This is like the old days of the Hoot of let's sing this song. Oh shit, we haven't done it for 15 years. Okay.

0: Arlene Dolly.
1: Ah, welcome back to The Declines. That's been great. Lovely song. It was a Dolly Parton song? Yeah, okay. Yeah, I thought it was.
2: Yep.
1: Now we have coming up, we have Sailbad, and you've got a bit of a tribe with you there, Sailbad.
2: Yes, I have some friends.
3: Not your friends.
4: Don't get carried away.
1: Going out on a limb. Sailbad out on a limb.
2: Sailbad out on a limb. Now I do have a little bit of a team here. This song is almost from this. Where is everyone? Almost from this millennium, so 1997. You may know it as Time of Your Life, but its real name is Good Riddance, folks. Good Riddance.
5: Kick it off.
2: To you. Number two.

0: Thank you. Coming up, we have Dusty Flats. Oh, he's already there. Ready to go. And don't forget about the Chook raffle. $2 in the urn, write your name on the ticket, and I'll win it, okay?
1: I gave it to Sarah. She's got it.
0: I'm drawing it tonight.
1: Thank you.
0: Oh, that could look bad. Anyway. So Dusty Flats is almost ready to go. No, you've got a big tribe with you too, Dusty. Yeah.
1: I've certainly got a tribe here. I'm not going to imitate Dolly Parton, but it is a song that she did with Emmy Lou and Linda Ronstadt. So I've got the trio over here next to me. I'm Donnie Parton, okay? Just keep it straight. Okay. I like to keep things straight.
2: I think you're missing something there, Dusty.
1: Mine's in my ass, sorry.
2: I meant the hair.
1: Oh, sorry. Sorry. Okay, it's a comedy show. Sorry about that. Oh, 1, 2, 3, 4.

0: Thanks to everybody. I can't thank you too much. That's great.
1: Well done, Dusty Flats and the Big Tribe there. That was a Dolly Parton song, wasn't it? Now we have the Spectacles. They were already on stage, but then they're moving off.
2: Calling Katie Kitchen and Sarah Nettle.
3: Yes. It's the last day of winter today. So summer is coming. So we're going to sing a song called Summertime Sadness.
1: Oh, you're missing out on spring. The Spectacle is very professionally tuning up before they play.
4: Alrighty. Okay, Lana Del Rey.

0: The Spectacles, that was great. That's a fantastic song. I love that one. And now, Big End, you've been on stage for about the last five songs.
1: And I'm going to stay on for the next five.
0: That's right.
1: Yeah. Can't see. We're going to do a one-hit wonder song. The band was called Fastball. It was 1998. And the song is called The Way.
0: Fastball.
1: Fastball, yes. One-hit wonder.
0: Oh, one-hit wonder with the fastball. That's right. Yes, sneak behind, caught out.
1: Are we ready? Oh, we've lost somebody. Here we go. One, two.

0: Ah, well done, Big End. Now we're moving over to Cactus.
1: Oh, really? That's what I was asking.
0: Yeah, that's right. Cool. It's going to free yourself from that double bass, Cactus, are you?
1: Free myself from the double bass. I can pretend.
0: And you've got the guitar.
2: I can pretend madly that this might be in tune. Oh, vaguely, that sounds almost like A Hard Day's Night, doesn't it? It must be really out of tune.
0: Thanks very much, Cactus. Now we're on the next act, A Hard Day's Night by Cactus.
2: All right. This is a another pensive, ponderous song of mine. It's called Ripples. We had a conversation concerning conservation and miracles, and whether thoughts and prayers did any good. You were quite negative and you said, well, we never give other species a chance, we just think of them as food. You said we start out with empty heads and we fill them with empty thoughts. We're never satisfied.

0: Thank you very much.
1: Well done, Cactus. That was great. Really happy now.
2: Very positive.
1: Don't forget, they're running out of time to get a raffle ticket in. And now the new Zekas, they're normally on the first side of the show. But
3: you relegated us, mate.
1: Yeah, well, somebody told me you were going to be late.
3: Oh,
1: so.
3: No, I was giving a lecture to prospective politicians. So hopefully they're going to turn out goodly.
4: This is our
1: Zekas.
4: Dolly adjacent song.
3: Yeah, this is actually an homage to Dolly because she covered this song. She always loved it. It's a Neil Young song after the Gold Rush. And I remember reading that Dolly had rung Neil to ask him what it was about. She's very puzzled about the lyrics. And Neil had to confess that he had no idea because he's very stoned when he wrote it, as he was through all aspects of his life. And she did change one of the lyrics to take the stoniness out of it, but, of course, we like to honour Neil. But, you know, Dolly was a clean liver, as you know.

0: Thank you.
1: The New Zeekers, everybody. That's great. That's one of my favourite songs, too. I love that song. We're having some really brilliant songs tonight. It's fantastic. After the first one. Now we got Stretch.
2: Yep.
1: Got actually a number of hats on stage tonight. All at once. One, two, three, four. Four hats. That's a good band name, the Four Hats.
2: Okay.
3: Oh, baby.
2: Look, everybody, I've just... Somewhere I've dropped my pick, my plectrum. And I have got a version here. So... Thanks, Matt. Got one. Yeah. No, it's all right. Sorry about that, folks. Okay, this is one of the classics of country music, written by Hank Cochran, made famous by Patsy Cline.
4: Jamie Johnson, man.
2: Jamie Johnson.
5: Okay. And I'm sure Dolly did it at some
2: point. She probably did. She probably did. Okay. One, two, three, four.

0: Thank you.
1: There we go now. Thanks very much, The Stretch. That's great. Now we've got Twisted Fingers is getting ready, and while he's getting his huge tribe ready, you might remember a band called The Wrong Road played here a few weeks ago at the Hillbilly Hoot. They're doing Live to Air on 3D. It's called Live from Studio 3 and on Wednesday night at 8 o'clock. So if you're at home listening to the radio, you'll be able to hear some more live to air music from 3D Radio.
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1: And we're coming up to the last chance to buy a raffle ticket. Looks like there's still a little bit of soup left too.

0: stuff.
1: Ah, great. 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Now, coming up, our last act. Where's Wombat? And Satch is going to play some stick things. Yeah, stick thing. Not many people call me a guitarist, I'm sorry. But anyway, Wombat's going to play.
2: Thanks, Hank. Yeah, we did this a year and a half ago, but it didn't have a clarinet. I couldn't resist the opportunity.
1: And then we'll have the raffle after this one.
2: All ready? Satch. 1, 2, 3, 4.

0: Hadry.
1: Thank you all. 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
2: Genius.
1: Thank you,
2: Seth. 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

0: Everybody get up to the last song, everybody. 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
1: Premature.
0: I haven't got my glasses on. Oh, Hank! 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Thanks very much.

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1: 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And on Sunday from 4 p.m, DJ Wolf Panther. 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

Hello, my name is Indigo, and you are listening to Odd Socks Draw here on 3D Radio. I've got my mic all in position. It was a bit of a sort of flustered run and arrival at the studio today. I feel very proud of myself for the fact that everything is set up where it needs to be. All the music is ready. Everything is locked in. It is good to go. Starting off there with Cagefly. That was Headlights Remix by Discarded. If you have tuned into Odd Socks Draw before, you may have heard that song. If it ever starts to get genuinely annoying, please let me know. One phone call, you won't hear it for a month. I can't promise that I'll hold off for any longer than a month, but you can hold it back for a month. I can promise that much to you. That is for sure. We've got a very exciting show today. I'm kicking things off with a very exciting first play for a really lovely song that is going to be coming out very soon that I am really looking forward to. So this track here, it is by Jack Ray. It is the second single off of his upcoming album called This House, I believe. I should really have those kinds of details locked and loaded and ready to go. There we go. It's called This House. This song, the second single comes out this Friday, so you're getting like a 4-day early sneak peek preview right here. What's there to know about it? So the track's named Genevieve's. It's named after the Genevieve's, obviously. Brilliant band. I would name a song after them as well. Second single off of Jack's album, This House. His album comes out on September 26th, and he's currently in the process of fundraising to get the album released on vinyl and on CD. So a really important fundraiser, definitely one I can recommend checking out. I am really looking forward to this album. The first single off of it, Happy People, you may have heard it on 3D Radio already, or you may have just heard it in your own time. It's a really, really good song. I can highly recommend checking it out. Jack has assembled a bit of a like local supergroup of like brilliant musicians playing on this record. There is a really cool mix of artists. I'm going to pull up. I got like a little list of names going on over here that I'll be able to pull up, get it all going for you. So in the official kind of band that he's pulled together, there's Jack Ray. There's also Lewis. There's Jaden, Ned Balderstone, and Will as well. I believe there's something like 10, 11 different people who play over the course of the track. I know that Clara Gillam and Tia Martin play respectively cello and violin on a couple of the tracks. I know that Jack Medlin from Swap Meet plays clarinet on one of the tracks as well. Really cool little team of people that he's assembled to pull this one together. Very excited to be giving this track a first play. It's coming out on Friday, so if you want to kind of run it up, you're going to have to wait for Friday for that one. And definitely check out Fundraise, help Jack out with getting this album on vinyl and on CD. Physical media is a sort of very like trendy thing at the moment. I think it's sort of like this kind of collector's novelty has really washed into the physical media world. And sometimes it's hard as a consumer of the product to understand on the other side of things where the sort of like the labor and the work that goes in from the artists and the production side of things in terms of creating that actual physical media for you to sit down, listen to, and consume. It's a very time, like costly, both financially and in time. It is a really hard project to do, and a lot of respect to Jack for pulling it together. Physical media is an incredibly important form of media at the moment, and a very like respected and sort of revered form of media. And so I really, fingers crossed, hope that he is able to get this record released as it should be, instead of just existing in the internet space. So here we go. This one is Genevieve's by Jack Ray. You were getting a first play here on Odd Socks Draw on 3D Radio. Everything is all locked and loaded and good to go. Alrighty. And also, sticking around after this too, I'm playing a couple more tracks. Speaking on that sort of like local supergroup sort of thing, there's a couple tracks I'm going to be playing after this. And I know that there is a very sort of heavy crossover in terms of the musicians who are playing across the next 3-4 tracks that I'm going to be playing for you over the next 15 minutes or so. And I love knowing that going into listening to some projects like this one, songs like this, or albums like this, and being able to sort of like hear or identify these nuances in the ways that everyone plays, and seeing these kinds of like motifs or ideas crossing over in their work, even if they're working in drastically different genres, or, you know, creating like writing about really different things.
You can sort of have these recognizable strings that connect all of the music together. And I think it's very exciting. And I am looking forward to sitting here and listening and sort of mapping out all those webs as I listen to these next couple of tracks. And I hope you enjoy the process as well. Here we go. This is Genevieve's by Jack Ray. You're listening to 3D Radio.

0: And that one, wrapping up right at the end there, was...
1: Bad Country.
0: There we go. That was Back Country. That was Back Country's Pale Whale live at Grace Emily Hotel. A fantastic live recording, might I add, as well. Like, really, chef's kiss, spot on, beautiful live recording. Very gorgeous. Listen all the way through. Can highly recommend Back Country live at Grace Emily Hotel. It's up on Bandcamp, so very easy to track down and give it a listen. At the top, we had Jack Ray with Genevieve's, a first play of Jack Ray's new song. It comes out on September 4th, comes out on Friday. He has an album coming out on the 26th of September. It's called This House. It has a wonderful lineup of musicians on it, as well as obviously himself. Really looking forward to that album. Really excited to see how it all comes together. Happy People, which was his first single off of the record, is just so lovely. Just such a good listen. And yeah, the second single, it's a 1 and a 2 so far. So he's on a winning streak. He is on a winning streak, that is for sure. A music video is going to be coming out for that one. Shot by Kayla Fernandez, at Snapped by K on Instagram, I believe is the handle. That one's coming out on Friday as well, so make sure to keep your eyes peeled for that. You can check out Jack Ray on Instagram, jack.ray.willsmore, to find out more about the album release. He is currently raising funds to get his album pressed on vinyl and to also make CDs for the album. I believe they're looking pretty on track for making their goal, so if you enjoyed that song and you love physical media, then definitely make sure to check out that fundraiser as well. You can find all that information on Jack's Instagram. There's an unofficial single launch event. It's happening on the 5th of September. It's supporting the Genevieves at Jive. You know, it's fitting. I don't know. I think that's very charming. I really like that idea. Launching your single about a band, opening for that band. That's fucking awesome. Yeah, that's sick. No, that's sick. Good work, Jack. That's awesome. And yeah, there's going to be an album launch show as well. Keep your eyes peeled for that one because it will be announcing very soon. So thank you, Jack, for letting us have a first listen to that song. Very, very awesome. Very cool. And I followed that one with Grace Vandals. You had Knuckles there. A brilliant, just brilliant song. I know I had mused earlier at the very start of this about how it was going to be a 4-track run of kind of all the same musicians all playing in different bands and stuff like that, but I don't necessarily think that's the case. I don't believe that there's much crossover in the band members for Margiela with the other 3 acts that I played, but I could be wrong. I'm trying to piece together in my brain all the different names of all the different band members. But yes, we had Jack Ray Genevieve's, we had Grace Vandals Knuckles, we then had Margiela with Manka Under. There is a music video for that song that is going to be coming out, I think, tomorrow, if not tomorrow, very soon. A teaser was posted about that one today. So definitely check out that music video when it comes out. It was only fitting that I played the song because of that music video. And then, yeah, finishing up with Back Country. Brilliant run of some brilliant local music. I am going to switch the vibe up totally on its head. I'm totally flipping it around. I have a sort of accidental lineup of like remarkable women of color who have British accents making really interested deconstructed electronic club music. It's a kind of specific niche here, but these next 3-4 acts all fall within that family. So I'm kicking off with Akida. Akida has kind of, from my understanding, Akida has been making music for years and years. Really cool music as well. I was not onto her then, the way I got onto her, which is how a lot of people got onto her, which is her opening for Pink Pantheress. Pink Pantheress, really just doing numbers in the world of pop music at the moment, kind of one of the pop stars. And Akida had the chance to open. I think she makes really interesting music. I think her production is very reminiscent, and it's very understandable that she's been getting a lot of comparisons to MIA, who I will be playing after her. She has that kind of sort of dry delivery and a really heavy use of like a drum machine and a sample machine in the music that she makes. It has this really deconstructed sound to it. It is kind of pop. It's kind of electronic. Her new EP, Bangs and Braces, has only just recently come out, I believe in the last week or so. And So the entire record, it just kind of weaves and dives into these different genres of like electronic pop and sort of club pop music. So she tries a lot of things over the span of 6 tracks. And in my opinion, every single one of them are swing and hit, swing and hit, swing and hit. Really fun music. Just a very good, lovely time. Music that is making me very excited for summer. So let's kick off with that. This is Akita with Maps. 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

0: And that one right there was Underworld with Dirty Epic. Fucking love that song. Ugh. I just went on a very lovely trip to Melbourne with two of my very dear friends. And I am the only driver out of the three of us. So it was just me against the world doing all the driving there and back and during and all the adventures. And I would say we spent probably like at least 70%, maybe 60%, 70% of our car time just with the speakers blasting louder than I have ever played music in my car before, just rinsing albums top to bottom together, albums that we hadn't listened to, albums that one of us loved but the others hadn't heard, albums that three of us all loved. And that one right there was a driving back to Adelaide, blasting loud, 2 hours left of the drive. The sun is fully, like I am seeing the last of the sunset as it turns tonight, and that song is playing. My car speakers, I would say, if I'm driving with a friend, I'm putting the volume at about an 11 or a 13. If I'm trying to enjoy the music, I'm going to put it at 25. And if I am wanting to feel like I'm in the club, I'm playing the music at about a 33. We had the music going at 41. So that just gives you an idea about my car speakers sound different now. My car speakers are definitely crunchier, like confidently crunchier than they were before. The bass is just really it's done something bad to my speakers, but I am not complaining. It was a beautiful trip. It was very worthwhile. And that song, already a beautiful song with a lot of wonderful sentiment in my heart, just of the fact that any song will have a beautiful place in my heart if it's a good song, but now especially beautiful and memorable. This whole show is a little bit of a road trip theme. I'm digging and I'm picking out a lot of tracks that we listen to, like Loud as Hell, on our drive. So if you are driving right now and you enjoy listening to music loud as hell, this feels like an opportune time to do so. Maybe not for this next track. We're about to get very gentle. We're about to really just like lightly sort of tickle some guitar strings now with the next one. But first, I will back announce everything that I just played before. We started off with Akita. That one there is Maps off of her new EP, Bangs and Braces. It just came out on Friday, and I have been banging it. It is awesome. Really fun, deconstructed club electronic music. After that, we had MIA with Hombre. That is off of her debut album, Arula. Just one of the most brilliant electronic records of that decade. Confidently, absolutely. I don't know what year it was released, but I am sure I would, if you sat me down, I'm sure I could dig around and I could say with confidence it's the top three album of the year. After that, we had Abra and Tommy Genesis with Big Boy. We then had Daft Punk with Beyond. That is off of Daft Punk's album Random Access Memories, the last one that they did before they tragically left us. I'm still in a bit of a grieving process over it, and I'm kind of just pretending like it never happened, and that one day, this little robot... Those gay little robots, they're going to get married again and they're going to hold hands and they're going to make music and it's going to be so good. And there's going to be really good drums because, my God, oh, this album really is just Random Access Memories, another album we listened to on our road trip, and just a knockout. We were talking about how Get Lucky, Daft Punk and Pharrell Williams was like the radio song for at least 6 months there. Just it was inescapable. And I was a little year 7 kid and I loved that song and I would listen to it all the time and I would love it every time I came on the radio and I would love it every time that I heard it when I was in aisle 7 in Woolies, when I was like following my mum around. I just loved that song. And listening to it again, listening to Get Lucky, it is a testament to a song. If you can hear it on the radio 1 million times and you still love it, it will always be a testament to how good the song is. And... it holds up, man. Get Lucky by Daft Punk and Pharrell Williams. It holds up. It's awesome. And yeah, then we had Underworld, Dirty Epic. Brilliant stuff. We are getting very folky with it now. A total flip, total 180 in the direction of where we were just going. But it gets very quickly very fun again right after this one. This is Sufjan Stevens. I mean, it's Sufjan Stevens, just one of the most remarkable folk. He is one of the most remote, he is a folk musician. He's brilliant. I love him. This is from his album Seven Swans. It was one that he created, it was after Michigan. He began his 50 States project, released one album in his 50 States project. He was going to make an album named after every 50 States. He released one and then immediately released an album that did not have anything to do with any of the states. From my understanding, he had been touring, performing, playing with a band for what could have been like sort of not the first time ever, but definitely earlier in his sort of musical career, playing with a band. His album Michigan is a sort of like kind of folk epic in ways. It explores lots of different sounds. It goes down many different sort of songwriting rabbit holes. And after playing on these big stages, he kind of just wanted to find a way to like bring it all back in. He wanted to kind of have like a return to form, sort of like coming back to where he started at guitars, intimate venues. I think you often see that process. You see that process where you grow and expand, and maybe you feel like an artist feels like they're losing touch with themselves, the interests of what they wanted to do it for, they start to feel themselves losing it. I'm not necessarily certain as to what was the driving decision behind Sufjan Stevens wanting to kind of pull in, sort of move more inward. But that sort of inward direction, that movement created Seven Swans, which is just a spectacular folk album. And here we go. This is called He Woke Me Up Again. Ugh. Even saying the song title is getting me excited. It's such a beautiful song. Here we go. This is He Woke Me Up Again by Sufjan Stevens. My name is Indigo. You're listening to Odd Sock Story here on 3D Radio. I am going to be with you until 11 p.m. So stick around. Turn the music up for the song because it's beautiful. And then turn the music up because we're going to have some fun after this. All right.
1: La la la la. La la la.
0: There we go. We're good to go now. Yay! 3D Radio.
2: My

0: I'm sure a lot of people expect you to be very intimidating, but I think you're great fun. Thank you very
1: thank
0: much,
1: you.
0: Grace.
1: Thank you.
0: All the best
1: Thanks,
0: with things.
1: Paul.
2: Maybe we should kill her. And then we do a film about the life of Grace Jones.
3: So are you saying in a way that the only reality for you is you?
1: I'm not sure I want to answer that one.
3: Why not? Is it too true or too banal?
1: Well...
3: But you know what I mean? Is it for you, you're the centre of the universe? Is that what you're saying?
1: Yes. Mm-hmm. I'd say so.
4: And that one there was Ladies and Gentlemen, Miss Grace Jones. I apologize for the brief sort of technical difficulties that we experience when playing a different Grace Jones track. This is my sort of in real time discovering that record by that Grace Jones record, Slave to the Rhythm, was produced by. It is actually, I feel really disappointed in myself for completely forgetting the name of this person, but he. He's one of the members of Art of Noise. He has just produced an incredible discography of music. I know that he produced Seal's Kiss from a Rose, which is a very specific thing to remember. Trevor Horn is his name. His name is Trevor Horn. He was a member of the Buggles, which is how he gained fame. Video Killed the Radio Star, banger. He was in the progressive rock band Yes. He has just been everywhere. He's worked with Malcolm McLaren, Frankie Goes to Hollywood, Pet Shop Boys. He helped with producing the Mike Oldfield album, Tubular Bells. He helped with Tattoo, Leanne Rimes. Like, he has just been everywhere and anywhere. And his production on this Grace Jones record is just remarkable. It is so incredibly clean. It is so interesting. It gets so weird. When we were listening to this Grace Jones album together, we had this whole conversation about who produced this record and looking him up and reading about him and getting so excited about how much stuff this guy had made. And then there is a moment about halfway through the album with this just repetitive, like, chopped up, pitched down, pitched up, bouncing in different ears, like vocal sample just going on loop over and over. And it is just the most Art of Noise bullshit ever. In a way that just made me go like, ugh, it's just so obvious. Like, we just should have known it was Art of Noise who produced this record. But they get very explorative with how they use stereo and how they use the left ear, the right ear. Trevor Horn, like, definitely just does that. It's something I've always noticed and really admired in Art of Noise's music. I think they have a really interesting way that they play with stereo effects without getting too, like, overkill with it. With that being said, though, I did initially want to play Grace Jones, Don't Cry, It's Only the Rhythm, which is the track that comes before, Ladies and Gentlemen, Grace Jones. It is a beautiful track. It has this really fun kind of glitchy synth sound that goes on and on over and over again. Turns out the way that that track is mixed in stereo is just ridiculous. So the only sound that was coming through, at least the only sound that was coming through for the speakers in the studio here, was just like the very farthest left ear for some reason, because clearly whatever Trevor Horn did when he was mixing it stereo wise is just not collaborating with our speakers here. So if the song sounded fine on your end, then I'm sorry that you didn't get to listen to the rest of it, and I hope that you will go and take the time to listen to it yourself, because Grace Jones, Slave to the Rhythm, everyone knows the song Slave to the Rhythm. The album is just beautiful. I wanted to include the little tidbit at the end there as well. I really like how the album is spliced together by a collection of different interviews and Grace Jones chatting with different people, or interviewing people in Grace Jones's life. Like, I think they have like a really, that's like a very fun way that they sort of weave that through the album. And I love that little bit right at the end there. I think it's very, very silly. It's very funny. And what do we have before then? Oh, it's just been a whole mixed bag of shakeups, hasn't it? We started with Sufjan Stevens, He Woke Me Up Again. You then heard 5 seconds of Happy Land's Hunker Man, and for some reason, the rest of that track didn't play, which is a bummer. You will be hearing the rest of Happy Land's Hunker Man at another point in time, definitely, because that is a fantastic record, collaborative project between one of the members of... Oh, it's really killing me. I remember it's one of the members of Regurgitator, and it's a member of another one of these sort of iconic Australian bands, and these two came together. They were originally gonna, it was like a band like about suicide, but then they were like, oh, this is not commercially successful. So they called themselves Happy Land instead and made this really weird, bizarre, like kind of rock, kind of electronic album. It's really interesting. It's really cool. And I hope that I can play that for you in the next show. After that, we had Marnie Stern with Transparency is a New Mystery. We actually totally didn't play that one. It has just been a total jumble these last like 20 minutes. And thank you for your patience. We're going to play Marnie Stern's Transparency is a New Mystery later on, I reckon, because we did not play that whatsoever. What we did play instead was I Hate Sex with San Francisco. Just incredible. Such a brilliant album. I can highly, highly recommend I Hate Sex. The song was San Francisco. We followed that with my favorite Florence and the Machine song. It really does feel like picking a favorite child to pick a favorite Florence and Machine album. Not even, I feel like you, it's easy to pick a favorite child. I don't know. Like, you just look at them and there is one that's just better than the other. And that's not the case with Florence and the Machine. This is like looking at a bunch of children who are all identical to each other and being like, damn, which one of you do I like more? But that is Caught. It's off of her album, How Big, How Blue, How Beautiful. From my understanding, it was around the process of making this album is when Florence Welch sort of began her sobriety, which is something that she's spoken very heavily about in the ways that specifically alcoholism affected her. And How Big, How Blue, How Beautiful is just a remarkable album. She created a full visual album for it. Every song has a visual that goes alongside it. And the visuals are brilliant. You really can sit down and just watch it or experience it like a movie. It has so many just like fun, absolute slammer, upbeat songs. And then it has songs like Caught that just really just, they just tear a little piece of my heart out and they just fuck it up. They just do brutal, brutal things to it. All right. We're going to do some like fun indie pop rock now, I think. We're going to have some fun. We're going to brighten things up. Up next, this is from a lovely band that I have just been obsessed with called Winter. I know that they opened for Hatchie a Jive in 2022. They then 3 years later released the album Adult Romantics. It is this really lovely, it has almost a garage quality to it. This just beautiful indie rock album. I think it is so sweet. I think it's so tender. I think it just has like a really interesting way in how it explores love. I don't know. It's these kinds of bands that feel very, almost dime a dozen. I feel like finding like a garage indie rock band, you know, like you can walk into any kind of chic cafe and like throw a rock and hit 10 band members of that. You know, you can walk into any record store and find someone who has heel bite on their jeans and ask them if they're in a band. And they'll probably say, yeah, it's indie rock. You know, like there are a million bands who do this. And so, because there's a million bands who do it, it's really special when you find a band who does it well. And this band does it well. So here we go. You're going to hear two from them back to back. Only feels fitting that they're glued together. You're going to hear Just a Flower, Just Like a Flower intro, followed by Just Like a Flower. Here we go. My name is Indigo. You're listening to Odd Sock Story here on 3D Radio.

And wrapping up there with King Softly, that was Altitude Sick. At the top then, we had Winter with Just Like a Flower. After that, we followed that with Yuzik, Autumn Acid. And then, yeah, King Softly, Altitude Sick. And just like that, we are basically done. We're basically wrapped up for the evening. Beautiful stuff happening here, beautiful stuff happening in the studio. My phone has just died. And I have a bunch of packages for pants at home that I desperately want to go try on. So I think that is going to be it for me tonight. Thank you so much for listening to Odd Socks Draw. My name is Indigo. 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Don't forget, right at the top, we heard the Jack Ray first play. Make sure to keep your eyes out for that, the new Jack Ray song. It's entitled Genevieve's, and it comes out this Friday. And check out his fundraising as well to put his album into production for vinyls and CDs. You know, supporting local artists, making physical media. I mean, goddamn, you're just saying all my buzzwords right now. It's getting me excited. Whew. Hey, who'll believe? Come on. Whatever. Got two more tracks that I'm going to kind of play myself out with after me. You got It's Always Rock and Roll. Make sure to stick around for that. Always a good time. Lovely, lovely little listen on my drive home every single time, every single fortnight. You can find me fortnightly Mondays here on 3D Radio, starting at 9 p.m., finishing at 11 p.m. Share that time spot with Hush and Pandemonium, which is what you can hear on the other fortnightly Monday as well. I'm just shouting things out. I'm just shouting people out. That's fine. It doesn't really matter. We're all having a good time here. Got two final tracks for you. Right at the end, we're going to have Black Marble, Private Show. Brilliant stuff. Black Marble has just put out a brand new record that I have not had the time to properly sit down and actually comb my way through and really listen to it. But I have given it a play in the car while hanging out with friends, and it functioned very beautifully for that purpose. So that gives me good hope and good feelings about the album being a good one. So let's just like wait and hope and see. Black Marble is a solo project of a musician who's doing this really cool sort of like synthwave, like 80s sound in the now. Really exciting stuff on Sacred Bones Records. Sacred Bones Records continues to do some of the most exciting musical collaborations. Isn't that awesome? But we are going to start things off with the classic. We started with Cagefly. We're going to end with Cagefly. This is We're Home Now by Cagefly. One of the most just... songs to play at a wedding, songs to play at my wedding in particular, songs that I would like to hear at my wedding. It would be this one right here. Cagefly, We're Home Now. I don't even know if the song is about love, actually. I probably should, like, before I'm saying that I want to hear the song at a wedding and it's like actually about, like, you know, some other complete nonsense. I mean, I guess I'll find out in this listen. Hey, I guess we'll see. All right, here we go. We're Home Now, Cagefly. My name's Indigo. Stick around. It's Always Rock and Roll. 3D Radio. That's everything I have to say. And I can turn this microphone off for good. Bye-bye.

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0: 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I'm Paul, and tonight I'm joined by...
1: me, Sean Duncan, once again. Thank you for having me back.
0: You're quite welcome. Thank you for coming back.
1: Always a pleasure.
0: And we're going to bring you a couple of hours worth of rock and roll and so on from around the world. But it's going to take a little while before Sean's choices come into the show.
1: Got a few tributes to get through first.
0: Yeah, we have some tributes to get to, unfortunately.
1: It's not been a good week.
0: Yes, so tonight's show is dedicated to four musicians who passed away in the last week or so. Firstly, I only found out this afternoon, David Fair, drummer, guitar, singer, songwriter and whatever from Half Japanese, amongst other bands, just passed away 2 days ago. It's a bit difficult to say about that. It's too soon.
1: Mm.
0: I love Half Japanese, and I started off the show with three songs I particularly like from their early days. Firstly, No More Beatlemania from their first proper album, Half Gentlemen, Not Beasts. Second, probably my favourite Half Japanese song for personal reasons, I Know How It Feels, Bad, from their album Loud. And thirdly, from Sing No Evil, Too Bad, About Elizabeth. The other musicians who passed away were Jim Fares, guitar player from 1960s band The Crying Shames, and of course Dolly Parton and Tim Curry. Next group of songs we're going to play are tribute songs from the 1960s. Firstly, a couple tunes by The Crying Shames, and then three by Dolly Parton, probably ones that you don't know as well as the songs you usually hear. Let's start off with The Crying Shames and Mr. Unreliable.

0: It's Always Rock and Roll here, and we started that group of songs with two by the Crying Shames, Mr. Unreliable, and their version of the Beatles song, If I Needed Someone, George Harrison song. Then we heard three from Dolly Parton from back in the 1960s, none of which sound very country to me.
1: Not at all, no.
0: Start off with two from 1966, both sides of 7-inch from back then, Don't Drop Out and Control Yourself, and one from 1962 when she would have been 15 or 16, The Love You Gave. Next, let's play some songs by Tim Curry. Of course, most famous for the Rocky Horror Show, but we're going to play a couple of other things from his solo recordings, including one which was never released at the time. And we're going to follow that up with a couple of songs by one of my favorite singers, the Canadian singer-songwriter Louis Fury. Two songs that Tim Curry sang backing vocals on the first with Cat Stevens, on the second, not with Cat Stevens, but with some other guys. Start off with Tim Curry and Brontosaurus.

0: Okay, we started off that group of songs with two songs from Tim Curry. Brontosaurus from his 1978 album Read My Lips. And we went as far as we felt like going, a song from, I think from 1975, but it was never properly released, taken from a digital-only release called From the Vaults of those recordings. That was, song was never released and then recorded in something like 2006 by the Pussycat Dolls for a animated kids film, though it's a song about a one-night stand.
1: Weird.
0: Won't someone you've think
1: never
0: of the
1: heard,
0: children?
1: You've never heard the Pussycat Dolls song?
0: No.
1: Yeah, neither have I.
0: We followed that with two songs by Louis Furey that Tim Curry sang backing vocals on. Kinda Shy from his first album, where Tim Curry and Cat Stevens are credited as English Firefly Thugs. And from the his third album, The Sky is Falling, we heard the song Thieves. Next, we're going to go back to the 60s again.
1: Yes, this is The Moving Sidewalks. With their cover of I Want to Hold Your Hand.
0: Of course, band featuring
1: Billy Gibbons.
0: Of ZZ Top.
1: Of ZZ Top fame.
0: I think it was their second single.
1: I can't remember. How many. They only did about three singles, didn't they?
0: Well, the 99th Floor, I think it was the second one. And then they did the album.
1: Yeah.
0: Oh, it doesn't matter.

0: You're listening to It's Always Rock and Roll. My name's Sean. Paul has graciously allowed me to come on his show once more. We started that last set with The Moving Sidewalks and their cover of I Want to Hold Your Hand, a single from, when was that, 1968 or something?
1: Something like that.
0: Something like that. That was taken from the compilation Texas Flashbacks Volumes 1 to 6.
1: We followed that with an English band from around the same period doing another Beatles song, Please Please Me. That was The Score. And we followed that with something not completely different, but different enough. French singer Rika Zaray and Une Chanson Pour Mon Amour. Next, back to Sean.
0: All right, next we've got a super group. This is Orchid Shelley Miller. Well, I mean, it's generally Orchid Shelley Miller, but this is them featuring David Yao.
1: But it's credited as...
0: It's credited as all of them, but they are a pre-existing supergroup without him.
1: Yeah, so they're supergroup.
0: Supergroup. Bill Orchid from Harry Pussy, Steve Shelley from Sonic Youth. I have forgotten his first name, of Miller.
1: Miller from...
0: He's from Comets on Fire.
1: David Yao.
0: And David Yao from the Jesus Lizard. This is a single they put out probably 2 or 3 months ago. This is their cover of Captain Beefheart's Hothead.

0: You're listening to It's Always Rock and Roll. We started that set with Orchid Shelley Miller featuring David Yao, their cover of Hothead by Captain Beefheart. We followed that with Blind Blake and the Royal Victoria Hotel Calypsos, not to be confused with the 1920s ragtime guitarist Blind Blake. This is a different Blind Blake. And their version of the Bahaman folk song John B. Sale, Wreck of the John B., familiar song.
1: Heard more familiarly known as Sloop John
0: Sloop
1: B.
0: John B. There you go. And we finished up with Glenn Schwartz and the All Saved Freak Band. They're an interesting band. Glenn Schwartz was the guitarist for... Oh, the name escapes me now.
1: The James Gang.
0: The James Gang.
1: Was that after Joe Walsh left or something like that? I don't know. There were three piece and...
0: Yeah, I'm not sure. I'm not sure. Glenn obviously got into the drugs and the hard living, and then dug himself out of it and went and joined a Christian cult, which was the All Saved Freak Band, and they were a kind of bona fide cult along the lines of Mel Lyman's Family or something. There was like quite a bit of abuse going on and stuff. That song, My Poor Generation, was taken from an album of the same name. I think shortly after that, Glenn was abducted by his family and they attempted to deprogram him, which didn't take. And they came back and they did an album that's probably more of a hard rock album called Brainwashed.
1: Okay.
0: It's quite good.
1: Maybe next time.
0: Maybe.
1: You and your God-bothering music. next, from Australia, this is a new single by Robert Lastreger, Stolen Quintet. Bad Jazz.

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Friday, September 4, Deadly Nightshade, St. Agnes and Abby Marigold. Saturday, September 5, Rocky's Pride and Joy and the World, The Spitwater. And on Sunday from 4 p.m, DJ Wolf Panther. Coming soon to the Metro, Shock Corridor on 11th of September, and Here Comes the Panic on the 12th. 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

0: 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We started that group of songs with the Robert Lustrager Stolen Quintet and Bad Jazz.
1: After that was the late great Wilco Johnson, his song Down by the Waterside of his, I believe it was his first solo album after the Solid Senders, Ice on the Motorway.
0: And then we heard a band that I've been playing on the show for the last 5 years or so, I've really liked, and I think that's probably going to be the last time I play them. That's Mass of the Fermenting Dregs from the album Awakening Sleeping. The song's 1960. They're touring Australia. If you get a chance to see them, go and do so, because they're a great band. They're not playing in Adelaide, and I am not playing along with the idea that this is normal anymore. Most bands from Japan that played in Australia seem to play in Adelaide for a great period of time.
1: Yeah.
0: Now they don't seem to be doing it at all, and it's not right. There was a band, a Japanese garage band, the Fadeaways. I played quite a lot on this show. They toured. They played in the eastern states, but I got in touch with somebody behind it. And supposedly they were only able to get the time off work to be over for like one weekend, and that's fair enough.
1: Yep.
0: And I was told, yeah, they'll be playing again. And they toured again. Did they play Australia? I mean, did they play Adelaide? No, they didn't. Which is sort of adding insult to injury, and I don't think I've played them since then, but I haven't said anything about it.
1: Mm-hmm.
0: I'm going to keep that in mind. I'm not making... I make my own rules on this show. I don't have to do the 3D radio's general rules. And I make my own rules and I break them all the time. So we'll see. But I don't think I'll be playing... I love that band, but I don't think I'll be playing them again.
1: It's a shame because, I mean, I hadn't heard them before, but that's a really good song. But, I mean, my understanding, most of the Japanese bands that tour get good crowds here.
0: And well, we went to see Jennifer Raymond on the weekend, which is a completely different sort of thing.
1: Yep.
0: But it shows that you can get a good crowd from doing small shows like that.
1: Yeah, which I mean, there was a big crowd at that. Whereas in Sydney, she played Lazy Thinking, which holds about, I mean, put it this way, the Molly Fett circuit, my band, sold out Lazy Thinking. It holds about 15 people.
0: And we got a lot more than that.
1: There's a lot more to see Jennifer Raymond here.
0: Anyway, let's put that behind us for the moment anyway. Next, we're going to play the greatest band to come out of England since the Beatles, The Fall, followed by a bunch of other bands trying to, well, covering The Fall.
1: Covering The Fall, yep.
0: We're going to start off with The Fall themselves, Mountain Energy.

0: Records, Rockin' the Records, Rockin' Records, the Construct Records,
1: Big Priest,
0: Rockin' Records, Rockin' the Records, Rock Records, Big Priest,
1: the Big Priest.

0: it's getting towards the end of another It's Always Rock and Roll. Let's back announce. We started off that last group of songs with The Fall and Mountain Energy from the Real New Fall LP, formerly Country on the Click. It's, of course, a song that name-checks Dolly Parton.
1: Following that, we played Flesh Eating Foundation and their cover of Blindness, also by The Fall. And that was from there. It was an EP they put out called Fallen, a tribute to Marquis Smith and The Fall. And we followed that with Vox Low from France, from a French tribute album to The Fall called The Fall, a French tribute, and their version of Big New Prince. And after that was, I believe she's a French artist based in Spain, and I believe it's pronounced Moncoupe. And her cover of Totally Wired. Seems like she's only put that on SoundCloud and YouTube. It hasn't been on any kind of official release. And after that was Antenna by Kraftwerk from their album Radioactivity. And then The Sphinx by Nico from Drama of Exile. I believe that was the first version of that album. There were two recordings of it done.
0: Okay.
1: Yeah, there are actually two releases, I think, a couple of years apart. I think that's from the first one.
0: And we finished with another French band, PMS and The Ground, from their demo tape from a few years back. Hope you enjoyed the show. I'll be back next week, and Sean will be back soon.
1: Yeah, always a pleasure. Thank you for having me again.
0: And don't forget, It's Always Rock and Roll Facebook page, where I'll be putting up tonight's playlist. If you have any comments or requests or whatever,
1: complaints,
0: post them up there. And, well, we've got one more tune.
1: All right. This is by Death Pact International, which is it's an open source international noise project. I think it was established by the guys from a group called Grey, Power Electronics group called Grey Wolves. At any rate, there was an Australian compilation done a few years ago called Australian Units, where various Australian artists were invited to contribute tracks that would go out under the name of Death Pact International. And this was my contribution. It's called Wall of Spiders.

images, millions of images. That's what I eat. 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My power's coming, my power's coming, my power's coming. I got millions.

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He goes into a faith heater, rolling his eyes and frothing at the mouth.

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The 3D don't get no funding that way. Instead, they're totally reliant upon the listeners becoming subscribers. And this is Sal Sob Bob doing a Midnight Oil impersonation, suggesting you subscribe to the station for the sake of musical, political, and cultural diversity.

asleep by the blue light of Live at Five. 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

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You have arrived at your destination, 3D Radio.

by hordes of scummy race-mixing traitors and red-led Marxist Mongols demanding human rights to subhumans. Yes, once again we see amassed the underground army of social malcontents, racial throwbacks, and genetically botched black boneheads, this army of ghetto gorillas and straight-razor savages that has turned our cities into jungles and our schools into battlefields. Now this army of the ignorant, the shiftless, the criminal, and the irresponsible has received billions upon billions of dollars in federal aid for everything from free food to free abortion. They now come to Washington, D.C. to demand a national holiday for the dumpy, degenerate, Jew-led, red jungle fighters responsible for their freedom to rope their way through life to white man's expense. Martin Luther King, a disciple of the communist Jew, a member of no less than 62 Communist Party front groups, a black man who lusted after white women, who embraced the teachings of a half-pint Hindu and a crank-hating Jew. This criminal communist coon, they want a national holiday for?

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0: Good morning. 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That's really nice and day.
1: Yo.
0: Eating hot dogs. 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

away in the sound that I love, the sound of the city. I can hear the sounds, the beat of a nightclub, of music everywhere. The city does not sleep, she

3D Radio 93.7 FM. Good morning, Tuesday morning. Simple sounds, not so simple this morning because I, Sandy, am filling in for Tiff. It's 3 minutes past seven. On September 1, spring has sprung. Yeah, and it did spring last weekend. Sprung a great whopping sunshine leak. Oh, and didn't I love it? Hope you did too. There was definitely lots to see and listen to in Ghana Yerta over the weekend. I went naturewood. I'm guessing some of you went rockwood, citywood. But yeah, nature called me. Did the job too. Anyway, what have we been listening to since I took over? Okay, we just heard them from Quirkestra, new release from them, but recorded during COVID, Wiley Virus Go Away. We heard Sounds of the Rundle Mall, Crazy Town, Wizard Monkeys, Stigmata in the City. Fabulous stuff, Quirkestra. The 2D arts related gang, and you can hear them later today, of course, at 11 o'clock after the beautiful sounds of beautiful Stuart. But first you got me to get through till 9 o'clock with... Yes, so Quirkestra. Before Quirkestra, we heard Ex Ponto, Continental Drift, from Ex Ponto's album released just a couple of months ago, Odd Lazak. Before that, CHOP, as in Concerned Homeowners of Prospect, recorded live from Studio 3 in March of this year, we heard Scroll, and started up the top there with one of my favourites from Dan Deacon's album Spider-Man of the Rings from, I think, 2007. We heard Wham City. It's a bit early for too much talking, so we're just going to keep playing music. New from Melbourne Outfit. Sydney Outfit. Melbourne Outfit. Cloud Ice 9, they have a new single out released in May of this year, Ghost in the Shirt. Let's have a listen.

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Oh, what a privilege.

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0: Crone and Outlie, Friday, September 4, Deadly Nightshade, St. Agnes and Abbey Marigold, Saturday, September 5, Rocky's Pride and Joy and The World, The Spitwater, and on Sunday from 4pm, DJ Wolf Panther, coming soon to the Metro, Shock Corridor on 11th of September, and Here Comes the Panic on the 12th. 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

touched first. That's what I guess I know the deepest. It's the thing I know best. I walk through oceans of moving, turning bodies in quiet stages. And somehow, I think you call it everything. Everything that came after. Even though you haven't danced for years, the secret language of a dancer, still alive somewhere in the bones. It isn't neatly cerebral, not a thinking of sharp corners and careful sentences. It's another weather of thought, a body thinking, a body remembering, the way I think about music. If he sounds right, then somewhere.

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Well, I think for one thing, and I wonder, the way I always wander, looking for something, listening for something, not always meaning, not always logic, just a pulse.

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0: 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Miss Kanina there with Mob Ties from her new album, Black Print. Miss Kanina's on a Black Print tour. And Saturday, October 3 at Unibar, if you want to check out that fantastic talent, do it, I reckon. That'd be fabulous. Before Miss Kanina, we heard something new from Thunder Speaks. Thunder Speaks have put out a new EP, the Hours EP. From it, we heard Madonna, Disco Biscuit, fabulous stuff. Before Thunder Speaks, Severed Heads, a new release that has taken over our 3D radio chart a bit, been getting a bit of play here. Two releases, they weren't releases, they were two projects by the Severed Heads, Emergency Broadcasts from 2007 and I Taste De King from 2008, and those two different projects have been released as an album. Emergency Broadcasts was about just grabbing some local found sounds from media and such, and setting up somewhere and playing something live. So what we heard from Severed Heads was Nurse, which was improvised and played live in Perth from that album. A very interesting album, worth a listen. I do love the Severed Heads historically and now contemporarily. Lovely stuff. Before Severed Heads, from Denver, Colorado, Wheelchair Sports Camp, Yes, I'm a Mess, which is something of a hit from Wheelchair Sports Camp's album, O Imperfecta. Great album, that. Asteroid Belt was before that, with Conversing from their most recent, brand new, Fresh as a Daisy album, Wah Wah Ya Ya. And we started that longish bracket, yeah, it was long, with Cloud Ice Nine from Nam Country. Ghost in the Shirt is their most recent album, their most recent single, pardon me. From a couple of months ago this year. You can check that out on Bandcamp. Miss Kanina's hip hop got me pondering on hip hop I've missed. Here's People Under the Stairs. Nice stuff. Swan Fever.
1: Hey, man, hold on, man. 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Man, no, no, my feet is small. What's happening?

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funk. 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It's down, it's live. And it seems to be necessary. James Brown was funny. Sly Stone was, heels, Zap, Bootsy, Parliament, Funkadelic. In the latter years, it appears that the overwhelming style has become the predominant music of the day. And the group is often imitated from coast to coast. But when it comes to the real nitty-gritty, almost in every community, the choice has been

0: and come out to show them. 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
1: 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Most people consider its importance second only to sex.

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0: how the Phillies roll, really though?
1: Spend my last dough, if he got the sticky glow, I spark the lock.
0: But don't fish with speed, the trees will see. 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
1: we get keys. 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
0: The one Astro Black in the alley with a hood rat. 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
1: even your pops got smacked.
0: Even your mom's got cracked.
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0: while my bowl got packed.
1: You drop X, you can have good sex.
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0: I smoke things,
1: so I can roll your
0: shank. I got the fat sack. All day I hunt it.

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Another lifestyle tip from 3D Radio.

0: 3D Radio 93.7 FM. Good morning. We are rounding up to the last hour of Simple Sounds. Yep, it's Tuesday morning. No, I'm not Tiff. I'm Sandy. Tiff's having a little rest and I am taking up the slack. It's 7:58 a.m. and we just heard Sneaks. This World was the track from their Happy Birthday album from 2020. Then we went back to 2007. Mad Villain, America's Most Blunted. And then something new before that from Anya Anastasia, Sympathy, her new single. And then something rather old and just dreadlock delicious. The Lone Ranger gave us The Answer. And that was taken from a Mojo Presents compilation, Sun is Shining. People Under the Stairs started that bracket with Swan Fever from their Fun DMC album. Yep, it's 8 o'clock and Stuart is in the building wrangling fibre wire and trying not to burn too much water for our next incredible, informative, exciting, experimental edition of Four Larks and a Wren. But we got an hour for that, so let's hear something from Adelaide's past, maybe a generation ago, maybe two generations ago. It's the Retreads. Yeah, they're still around. They're still playing soon, I believe. But here's something from their Easy Does It album from, it was released in 2007. 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
1: 3D Radio 93.7 FM, and that was The Wrong Road, Foxes, from their album Fox Looker. The Wrong Road, live from Studio 3 tomorrow night from 8 to 9pm. Be sure to tune in. That will be a fantastic performance. Before The Wrong Road, we heard something brand new from a local independent artist, Tom Z. We heard That Dog of Mine from Tom C's brand new release, To the Very End. The Velvet Underground were before that with Some Kind of Love from their self-titled / third album. And before the Velvet Underground, we heard something brand new from Little Dagger, Rats in the Vine, from a beautiful vinyl release that I find in the new vinyl releases crate here in Studio One. New self-titled album from Little Dagger. Yes, Little Dagger, by Little Dagger. And the song we heard, the first track on the B-side, Rats in the Vine. Lovely. And we started that bracket with The Retreads from 2007, from their Easy Does It album, The Big Blue. And here, my good people, is something new from our fantastic sludgy punk institution in Garniota, Lumpzucker. Ripples is the new release from Lumpzucker. 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

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I found myself

myself underwater with a quarter of a tank left. A soothing player, best hits of the Doors. I listen closely, expected no applause.

Echoes in the Gloaming Six, what emerges from the old earth, a special chapter in the Echoes myth cycle, the album launch for the Only Objects second album, An Excess of Hauntings, joining the Only Objects, the punk funk energy of Pink Noise Generator, and the expansive evolving prog rock of Future Forest. 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

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Good morning. You are listening to the Dying Moments of Simple Sounds, taking you through till 9 a.m. And yeah, this is not Tiff's voice. Tiff has not had a vocal surgery. I'm Sandy, filling in for Tiff. And I'm taking you through to 9 a.m., as said, when Stuart will take over with Four Larks and a Wren. Cables everywhere, people, cables everywhere. It's amazing what he does. We just heard then Quirkestra from their new release, although it was recorded during COVID, a lot of it through Zoom. The album is called Wiley Virus Go Away, appropriately, and we heard from it Rocket Time, TikTok, Kaboom. And before that, little instrumental ditty, one that's taken over 3D's airtime, new single from the Genevieve's, Sprinkler. And what a lovely one it is. We went back to 2000 before that with Canadian power pop outfit Sloan and their song In the Movies from their Pretty Together album. Portland Weirdsters, Lithics, before that, gave us Hands from their Tower of Age album. Before Lithics, we heard the brand new single from the Mushniks, Words to the Effect of. Goodness, the Mushniks know how to write a catchy, hooky, punk song. Do love it. Ebot was before that. A demo of theirs, Keep Off, that has made its way onto the Impermanent Candy compilation, compiled by Pearly Stars. Queer, new, exciting music in Adelaide. That's a great little compilation, actually. Impermanent Candy, look out for that. Before Ebop, Thanes, Shake the Moon. Thanes played last weekend in the Hush and Pandemonium Festival. I sadly was not there because I chose nature over rock. Am I regretting it? And the reason I bring this up, yes, Thanes played. And I'm told Thanes have a new album soon to be aired. So I wanted to go back to Music for Space Stations, their most recent album from 2018, and from it we heard Shake the Moon. Before Thanes, Chop, the Submarine Song, which was recorded live from Studio 3 March of this year, and we started that set with a brand new single from Lumsucker, Ripples. Yeah, well, that takes us to the end of this show, and I'm playing out with a little bit more hip-hop. Yes, I just found out the Far Side are coming to Adelaide. They're playing on the 6th of December at the Uni Cloisters. It's a block party featuring the Far Side, Dem Mob, Bloomy Meadows and Inkswell, Aaron Buku, Booster, Khan, DJ Delta. Yeah, I'm going to be there. So let's go out with a banger. The Far Side's big banger. Let's get running. 3D Radio 93.7 FM. Ciao for now.

0: This week at the Hotel Metro, Thursday, September 3, Peggy Jean, Crone and Outlie. Friday, September 4, Deadly Nightshade, St. Agnes and Abby Marigold. Saturday, September 5, Rocky's Pride and Joy and The World, The Spitwater. And on Sunday from 4pm, DJ Wolf Panther. Coming soon to the Metro, Shock Corridor on 11th of September and Here Comes the Panic on the 12th. 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
2: 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And the Jackson Mac Big Band at 7. 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

0: What'd you say?
1: Well, good day. Hello. And welcome to a fine Tuesday edition of Four Larks and a Wren. The Tuesday is fine. Whether the Four Larks and a Wren is fine, we shall see in the next couple of hours. Just Sandy for simple sounding today, as Tiff is away up at Big Sound representing 3D in South Australia. And another ripper show, regardless of who's sitting in the chair. As I said, the weather is looking pretty good, although there is a shower or two today. 22 is the maximum forecast, up to 5 mil later in the afternoon, potentially 16 in a possible shower. Tomorrow, 17 showers. Thursday, Friday showers, 2 to 10 mil. And 19, Saturday, shower or two. Saturday shower or two, 17, Sunday 20, and Monday 19, a shower or two. Well, the weather has been great. And a bit of rain never hurts. Little old Adelaide on the edge of the desert. Jim White, Amy Mann began the show, and we're going to gently wander in with something fairly new from Heavy Cloud of England, from a release titled Achilles. Here is Last Harvest. Kick back and dig in. Four Larks and a Wren. 3D Radio.

Scene 7. She leans her head back on the sofa, which is grey and wide, easily big enough for four people. Her dark hair curves around her face like a frame for its pale skin. Her eyes lower, and she speaks to the girl in her own language. I wanted to ask you what business you're in, but since we are here, I can tell. You know, it's funny that I work in high tech, and you work in low tech, don't you think? Sitting on the sofa's edge, eyes looking at the woman from an angle, the girl is silent. Yesterday I told you I was quitting smoking, but I lied. I love smoking. I'm actually trying to quit something else. The girl smiles. The woman continues. The student movement has been part of my life as long as I can remember. But I'm stuck. Personally, I mean. I have no one to speak to. I mean, I fear I'm going crazy. That night I met you, I had this feeling that maybe you would help me. I was attracted to you. I know we have nothing in common. She looks up and her lips curl upwards and there is silence. The girl moves her hand and places it on the woman's thigh. What were you saying about high tech and low tech? The woman leans up a bit and brushes her hair from her eyes. You don't have anything to drink, do you? No, I'm sorry, only Cal. Been a long time since I could buy shit. The woman is a little surprised but laughs it off. I enjoyed that wine yesterday, what a treat. Yeah, I can only imagine. Her hand is still on the woman's thigh. I can only offer you Cal. It's fine, I'm fine, thanks. She looks at the girl and then around the room. They're on the 8th floor. The large windows have beige, semi-transparent blinds over them and look like they haven't been opened for years. The parquet floor is covered in water stains and scratches, but isn't dirty. The sofa is good quality, but old. There is a tram bell chiming in the distance down below. The wall opposite the sofa is lined with black shelves, floor to ceiling, neatly organized per category with out-of-date electronic communication devices, touchscreens, brick phones, iPads, AirPods, iPods, pagers, fax machines, landlines, laptops, iPhones, radios, Kindles, Bluetooth speakers, headphones, digital cameras, and things she didn't recognize. Seeing all these objects made her feel nauseous. She started to remember having used many of them. As her thoughts drift backwards in time, the woman hears the girl reply that she would be happy to try to help, if she can, with what the woman thinks she needs. And that she agrees they have nothing in common.

The dogs of Adelaide have spoken. The black and blue wild dogs too. Creeping through the forest, he comes from Adelaide to meet his friends. The dogs of Adelaide howl to the moon. The dogs of Adelaide will be there soon. The dogs.

spoken. The black and blue and wild dog creeping through the forest. He comes from Adelaide to meet his friends.

You are a creator and not the created. And then I felt the familiar energy that was seated. And I thought, Dan is seated. And I thought that we together had hallucinated David in order to be able to face each other and each other's energy and feelings for one another through this distraction, because we could no longer deal with the strength of our feelings for one another, and at least I needed the distraction to David. And he seemed to know that. I felt more like he was in control of what was going on.

that's when I couldn't tell which reality was which and when I'd eaten the LSD. And I thought maybe this could be the first time I'd eaten LSD, and then I'd really be hallucinating my whole lifetime in between. The first time I ate LSD was with Peter alone. And so I thought that I could still be on that trip. And then I started thinking, well, maybe it would never end. So I totally lost all sense of time and space. And that's when I started wondering what reality I was in then. What is reality? Because

started wondering if there was an outside or if the Ann's apartment was reality. So I asked him if there was still an outside.

Peter. I didn't think, you know, Dan being Peter. I thought he was Peter, and except I thought that he had this name Dan. And I did start sort of giving him shit, or just sort of giving the world shit in general. Like, I mean, where do we come up with these silly names? Dan, Alan. I mean, this just seems silly. I was like, well, whatever.